0: you know what, or we're getting into some deep, hot conversation, you might slip up and say some stuff, or you were ignorant to a new thing. Let's say there's a new topic and you didn't know about it. Sometimes that happens, man. It's hot mic. I do 3 hours of TV, 3 hours of radio. It's hard out here sometimes, man, for real. Trash Talking Tuesday coming up a little later. We got Trey Wingo coming up a little later as well. A lot to get to on Trash Talking Tuesday.
1: I'm going
0: to
1: praise somebody you would never believe I'm going to praise coming up next. Don't say I'm a hater and all I do is rip people.
0: I was going to say God.
1: He can get it too.
0: Whoa! I don't even know if I'm like, yeah, yeah, like, amen. Like, I don't know. I don't even know how to respond to that, Alex. Elijah, put some lightning on the screen. Oh, boy. Fox Sports Radio. 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

0: 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Hopefully he never comes back on again.
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4: It's your teeth, Reggie. I don't know whether to smile at you or kick a field goal, man.
1: All right, let's get through them. All right, sorry about that. Let's do it. Jay in Georgia, my man. You're on the Odd Couple Fox Sports Radio. Who you trashing, Jay?
5: What's up, guys? How y'all doing?
0: What up, Jay?
5: Hey, man, I'm trashing ESPN and everything affiliated with ESPN. I just got one question for you guys. What happened to the good old days? What happened to the good old days, man? Now we got Pat McAfee. They pushing him down our throat. We don't have sports science no more. ESPN, First Take is unwatchable. Rob, I know Stephen A. Smith, your man, and all that stuff. ESPN is so unwatchable outside the live sports. I mean, they don't have outside the lines. What's going on with ESPN these days? It's a terrible, terrible network. They took all the journalists out and filled ESPN with frat boys. Yep. We don't want to see Pat McAfee standing on WWE stages in the college game day set chugging beer and walking around doing shows in a freaking tank top. Come on, get it together. Put the journalists back on ESPN so they can give real analysis. All these sports guys, the new media, as they call it, they're boring, they're unwatchable, and now they're taking down the bottom line during live games.
1: Yep.
5: And then the ESPN had the nerve to get the Super Bowl. Man, we about to have the Super Bowl screen on like 10 different ESPN networks.
1: Wow.
5: With all of them. Like, Jesus Christ, man. Come
1: all right.
5: on.
1: Jay, I'm fired up. Jay is fired up. How about Adam in D.C.? You're on the Odd Couple Fox Sports Radio. Who are you trashing, Adam?
6: My God, my favorite radio show. Hey, man, I'm calling the trash Aaron Donald and the L.A. Lambs. You know I'm a 49er fan, so I don't respect them anyway. But Aaron Donald, let me find out that you got your passion back by seeing with your boy Miles Garrett come to the team. Hey, somebody call Atlantic Star, because I think we found secret lovers. Hey, somebody tell Sean to clear his throat, and I hope they don't win a damn game. Let you guys take it easy.
0: No doubt. Right. Appreciate it. I mean, listen, sometimes you ain't trying to work harder, you're trying to work smarter.
1: I don't know about that. Robert in Vegas, you're on the Odd Couple Fox Sports Radio. Who are you trashing, Robert?
7: All right, I want to make a statement first and then ask Rob Parker one question. My statement is, and I want Kelvin and Rob G to hear this, Baseball America loves Rob Parker. I love Rob Parker. And Rob, my question to you is, what is the real reason they took High Heat off the air? I know you know it. Now, who I'm trash talking is, I can't stand broadcasters that constantly kiss professional players' ass. And the one dude I can't stand that I wish they'd take off the air is that bootlicking, ass crack snipping, butt licking Greg Anzen.
1: Oh,
7: I can't stand
1: gracious.
7: That dude.
1: Okay.
7: Man,
1: okay.
7: I wish they would take him off the air.
0: Okay. Dang.
1: All I'm going to say is, I don't know why, if it was just a contract with Mad Dog or whatever, financial. You know what I mean? They just move off of shows. So I really don't know the insight on that, other than it probably was financial. How about that?
0: But that's usually the answer, right?
1: That's it. Ken in Stockton, California. You got a minute, Ken. You're on the Odd Couple Fox Sports Radio. Who are you trashing, Ken?
8: Well, Calvin knows who I'm trashing. Welcome, Calvin. Glad to see you still on your ploy, because I'm pissed that Rob keeps taking all these days off, and then when a special guest comes back, he loses his mind and gets excited about Caleb Williams. You know why he's always throwing on 4th and 10 and 4th and 7, Rob? Hail Marys and special plays and getting all excited because he can't throw 37. I'm out.
0: Tell him, kid. That's what I'm talking about. And I'm trashing you. What is the... We have guests on 5 days a week.
1: Toss.
0: You and Trey.
9: I'm a believer.
0: Clearly.
1: And Rocky, not a trace.
0: I'm off any segment with Trey Wingo. I declare. Mind. Matter of fact, Scott,
9: I'm in
0: put a pin in it.
9: With Kayla. I'm a believer.
0: I'm out any Trey Wingo segment. I'm trashing you.
1: You really got your panties in a box.
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2: And here's what you need to know.
21: Tiger Woods plans to change his not guilty plea deal in a DUI case stemming from his rollover crash in Florida, according to documents filed on Tuesday. No other additional details about the nature of the plea change were released, but he is expected in court Wednesday morning for the plea conference hearing. In baseball, the Guardians hold a half-game advantage over Baltimore for the last AL wild card. Currently, they are up on the Blue Jays 6-1. Meanwhile, Seattle, who's 5.5 back, has a 9-1 lead over the Red Sox, bottom of the sixth inning. The Orioles, who are right behind Cleveland for that wild card, scoreless end of the first against the Rockies. Los Angeles Angels have been bought. There is a new owner. Stan Kroenke will buy the team for an estimated $4 billion. At the U.S. Open, Coco Gauff took her first round matchup in straight sets. I'm Chris Perfett.
22: One guy is happily divorced. One guy is happily married. One guy gets called daddy by his three beautiful daughters. One guy gets called daddy after a credit card approval. One guy won a state high school basketball championship. One guy only covered a state high school basketball championship. One guy's been inducted into three halls of fame. One guy has only mopped a hall. Does this seem weird to anybody else?
23: Crazy.
22: Can this sports writer and this sports fan share a radio show without driving each other crazy? Now,

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4: Man, I appreciate it. I wasn't able to get in on the trash talk. So here's my trash talk. I think y'all like this one.
2: All right, let's do it, Chance. Go ahead.
4: All right, man. The Rams, all these people saying the Rams are going to win the Super Bowl, you guys are imbeciles. I'm just going to name a few examples of super teams that didn't win. 07 Pats, way better than this Rams team. Brady and
0: Randy Moss.
4: Randy Moss, my man, yes. Greatest show on turf. The 2011 Eagles. There are so many examples of super teams that didn't win it. Who says Aaron Donald's going to come back and be the stud that he was? Stephen A. Smith, and I can name a whole bunch of others who are guaranteeing the Los Angeles Rams to win a Super Bowl. There are no guarantees in the NFL.
5: Why can't I run it back with him?
2: There
5: and
2: you
5: say
2: go, Chance.
5: The Dallas Cowboys, when the 49ers got Deion, they won.
2: They
5: then
2: won.
5: He goes to the Cowboys and they won. Rob
2: Please
5: G.
2: Stop
5: huh?
2: It.
5: We knew them Patrick Mahomes led teams when they were all crazy and good.
2: Thanks,
5: they won
2: Chance.
5: Super Bowls. Huh? Huh? When the Tampa Bay Buccaneers got everybody. Go, Antonio Brown, come through, Rob G. Rob Gronkowski, the other Rob G. Come through.
2: All I'm
5: Tom
2: happy
5: Brady,
2: is.
5: TB12. What happened there,
2: anybody,
5: Bob G?
2: Anybody other than the Lions, and Kelvin has already picked the Rams, so the idea that the Lions won't win again is all I need. Anybody but the Lions, so I'm good.
5: No, now
2: that.
5: Listen. I told you. I don't mind being wrong. That would be the greatest wrong of my life. I'll be here weeping
2: no,
5: tears.
2: No, you're not going to be wrong. Come on, you know that. The Lions are the Lions.
5: They'll be good.
2: Good how? What do you got?
5: Like 11-6.
2: Want to bet that? I got the under. That. You got that? You got 11. So they got to win 11 or more, and I got 11 or
5: no, under. No, no, no. 11.
2: 11
5: like
2: to
5: 11,
2: win.
5: They ended 11.
2: Yeah, you got to have 11 to win.
5: Let me think about that.
2: 11 or more.
5: Season starts with.
2: What do you
5: got to
2: think about?
5: Next Sunday?
2: Is that number 10.5? Yeah, 10.5. So you get
5: that's about right. That's a good number for them.
2: All right, let's bet it. Wings.
5: I put they had a better record than the Bears.
2: No, let's do Lions
5: no,
2: first.
5: No, no,
2: we'll
5: a better record?
2: No, let's do
5: no,
2: Lions
5: you just talked to Trey Wingo for an hour and a half about Caleb. And if you don't listen to the Odd Couple tomorrow, this is for you.
1: Ow. Ow. 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
18: And here's what you need to know.
19: On Tuesday, the Los Angeles Angels were sold to Stan Kroenke, who also owns the Rams, the Nuggets, the Avalanche, the Rapids, Arsenal. Estimated $4 billion deal to purchase the team from current owner Artie Moreno. A public release said the deal would close in the first quarter of 2027, subject to the approval of Major League Baseball. On that baseball scoreboard, moving day for a lot of teams hunting for the wild card. The Guardians extended their lead over the Orioles to 1 game with a 6-1 victory over the Blue Jays. Those Orioles right now down to the Rockies, 2-1, top of the 6th. The Mariners now 6 games back, still in the hunt. It is 9-4. Mariners on top in the 9th inning against the Boston Red Sox. Boston trying to make this game close. Padres barely close to dropping a game here as well. They fell 4-3 to the Reds. I'm Chris Perfect.
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7: I love baseball, and I know there's a lot of Yankees fans here in South Florida, but these Marlins, they're fun. 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
8: 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Interception slightly up, passer rating down, efficiency down, way more ad-libbing. Now, is he ad-libbing because he's less coachable now that he's a rock star? Is he ad-libbing because, you know, he doesn't put the film work quite in like he used to? 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Now, why would that be? 2023, 2024, and 2025, the Chiefs drafted 21 players. Their big hit is Rashee Rice. And that's with a good GM.
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10: Aaron Donald is back. And it's hard to find flaws with the Rams, except for maybe Matthew Stafford's age. But then you saw the way Ty Simpson played, and you're like, well, but it does feel like everything is lined up for them to make a run this year.
11: It's real. It's happening. I can't wait to see what it looks like to see this defensive front with Myles Garrett on the edge and Aaron Donald in the interior and how teams are going to try to stop these guys. I mean, honestly, it feels like it's one of those deals where I don't know what your answer is. You know, as a former quarterback or, you know, looking at it from the offensive scheme standpoint, look, those guys you got in front of you are getting paid too, but it is, I mean, Aaron Donald had one of the highest double team rates of any player back when he played.
9: Two pros, LeVar Arrington, Brady Quinn, and a cup of Joe, Jonas Knox. 6 a.m. Eastern, 3 a.m. Pacific on Fox Sports Radio.
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0: imagine it.
1: Yeah, it's the whole thing is, it's just wild. Now, if you had to, because obviously, you know, we're not part of those conversations that Lane has had with those players. If you had to guess what that, what the tone of that conversation is like, how would you guess that that is? I mean,
0: well, Lane never talks in a way where he gets too like excited. Talks more like this, yeah. Very matter of fact, almost as if he's, you know, trying to become like be a nice guy that's very likable. You know, he does what, everything that's in the best interest of the players. So they, he's a rehabilitated man.
1: Yeah,
0: he does a lot of yoga.
1: That's true.
0: You know,
1: yeah.
0: If you've got a daughter who's a freshman to a senior at LSU, you'll probably see a picture of her with Lane Kiffin in a yoga class. All right. Hope you don't see it anywhere else.
1: Oh, my God. Well, look, I mean, you know, his impact on the NFL as a coach wasn't all that hot, but, you know, maybe he'll have an impact.
0: No, but he also got thrusted into a bad organization when he was extremely young, which is tough for any coach to survive. I mean, again, there's only so many organizations that have a tradition of winning, have ownership who know how to win. So we can blame the coach all we want, but you know, I remember sitting with him that draft class. Like, he flat out told me, he's like, "Yeah, our owner wants to take Jamarcus Russell, so that's who we're going to take." And he's like, "I'd rather work with you, but that's where we're at." I'm like, "All right, well, this is a nice trip all the way out here to Oakland, California at the time." But when you listen to him, when you talk ball, when you go through all stuff, I mean, Greg Knapp was their OC at the time. Great coach, God rest his soul.
1: Yeah.
0: Lane knew offensive football. We talked about our offense. And I mean, I remember we talked about like the 05 SC game, and we like went through that, and he would sit there and say, you know, I noticed what you guys are doing here. How do you see it? And we, you know, we would just talk about, you know, football. And so he's one of the best offensive minds. He's been in it forever. I mean, I don't even know how many people know this story. Do you know he originally played quarterback at Fresno State?
1: Yeah. You remember we talked with Eddie Garcia about it one time. Like, I think yeah. Eddie Garcia.
0: And then David Carr beat him out. And basically, Lane Kiffin went up to the coach, Jeff Tedford, at the time. And I think he like didn't bring his helmet or something to one of the practices. And he's like, well, if you're going to give him all my reps, what does it matter? And Jeff Tedford pulled him aside. And he said, hey, look, why don't you help me out and be my GA? And so he literally came back out and was immediately thrust into like coaching wide receivers. And that was how he started his coaching career. All because David Carr beat him out. I think it was a freshman or whatever he was. It's pretty wild.
1: By the way, and he did, it should be noted, Lane was also kind of ahead of his time because he did send Sebastian Janikowski out to attempt a 76-yard field goal while head coach of the Raiders. And now you see that happen, and it's, you know, not that far-fetched. I mean, who was the guy from Jacksonville who banged out a 66-yarder or a 70-yarder last
0: Little
1: year?
0: Yeah, or someone else.
1: Something like that. So he was ahead of his time. But the idea that he would send Janikowski out, who I believe was kicking on the dirt because the A's still shared the stadium with the Raiders for
0: That's
1: a
0: right.
1: 76-yarder, yeah. was really the highlight yeah. of his tenure with the Raiders. So good for him. Good for him.
0: At least he tried. I would just say this. I understand that he's very polarizing to a lot of people. He's trying to win a national championship, and he's doing it in a manner in which they didn't do it the old SC way when he was a part of that staff, right? Because all that's illegal now. So he's just pushed the buttons in every way possible. I don't know. Maybe Pete Carroll's giving him that advice. You know, maybe Monty Kiffin, his dad, and Pete obviously were really, really close. So I'd imagine, I wonder if Lane Kiffin's getting advice from Pete Carroll. He's like, heck yeah, get all those NFL guys.
1: Now,
0: stack that roster with all the NFL guys you can.
1: Here's the other thing, because the SEC's, you know, against this and whatnot, and they're saying all the right things. But if they go on to win a national title, LSU, you know the SEC is going to be, I mean, running and jumping.
0: Oh,
1: I mean,
0: you hear the SEC.
1: Oh, yeah.
0: SEC.
1: Yeah, so.
0: SEC. They almost say it like they're not sure of what the next couple letters are. It's really wild. It really is.
1: That's insane.
0: Or like they're like going to sleep at night as a SEC. Like the way they're saying it.
1: Not enough.
0: Speaking of sleep, when life's busy, sleep matters. 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
1: It is Two Pros and a Cup of Joe here on Fox Sports Radio. Brady Quinn, Jonas Knox with you. A little quox for you on a Wednesday morning. So we are going to have the usuals coming up later on. We do have another edition of In Case You Missed It. We've also got our midweek awards. We're going to have an hour two of the program. We've got the leftovers. Petros Papadakis is going to stop by. You know, he's got a ton of thoughts on all things college football and beyond. Who knows where that conversation is going to go. All of it is yours here on this three-hour extravaganza. But it's only a matter of time before things get real nasty for one organization in the NFL. We'll explain right here on FSR.
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18: 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Up to two accidents slowing you down now, Palm Beach County. Beginning I-95 southbound north of Atlantic Avenue, the three left lanes are blocked here. Please use caution approach. Approaching the area, you'll find a second I-95 southbound just south of Boynton Beach Boulevard. 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

0: would be the day in which we will select some games.
1: Hell yeah. That's what I'm talking about.
0: It's crazy to me how you keep trying to like just jump in on this. Like,
1: I just
0: almost
1: want to
0: make it a competition. We've tried that with the NFL. That didn't work out well for you in the past. I mean, look, maybe it's because you're over 40.
1: Yeah,
0: you're
1: so
0: starting
1: what?
0: To feel that drop in your energy changes. 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
1: I feel better already. See? I feel better already. Need some M-Drive in my life. It is Two Pros and a Cup of Joe here on Fox Sports Radio. Brady Quinn, Jonas Knox with you. Coming up next, though, you got two legends, kind of, who find themselves in similar situations in the world of sports. We'll get into that for you right here on FSR. But people talk about giving 100%. Well, here's the thing. You need the right partner beside you to make that happen. 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
12: 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We still have multiple accidents slowing you down. Palm Beach County beginning I-95 northbound just north of Linton Boulevard. You'll find the others I-95 southbound north of Atlantic Avenue. The 3 left lanes remain blocked here. Please use caution approaching the area. I-95 northbound on the entrance ramp from Hypoluxa Road. I-95 northbound at Belvedere Road. I-95 northbound just north of North Lake Boulevard. And finally southbound on the turnpike just north of Jog Road. 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
5: 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We once again have multiple accidents slowing you down. Palm Beach County, beginning I-95 southbound on the exit ramp to Spanish River Boulevard. You'll find the others. I-95 southbound, south of 6th Avenue South. I-95 northbound on the exit ramp to Palm Beach Lakes Boulevard. Southbound on the turnpike north of Jog Road. On Seminole Pratt Whitney Road at Orange Grove Boulevard. And finally, on 6th Avenue South at US 1. 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
7: 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Brady Quinn, Jonas Knox with you here. We're going to be back on the air coming up tomorrow, same time, same place, 6 a.m. Eastern time, 3 o'clock Pacific for a Thursday edition of the program. 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
7: All right, Larray, what do we got?
10: Oh, I saw the cutest animal yesterday. I don't know if you've heard, but the happy couple, Travis and Taylor, they announced a new addition to their family. In a Tommy Hilfiger ad, we are introduced to their new pup, Wendy. She's a female Samoyed, like those really cute fluffy white dogs with the pointy ears. They just adopted her, and in the commercial, the beautiful pup is seen walking by Travis throughout a hotel. They tried to get him a different dog for the commercial. He's like, why don't we just use mine and Taylor's new dog? So, yeah, she's been introduced to the whole world and added to their family. And they also have 3 cats. So now they have 3 cats and 1 dog.
7: Hey.
11: Oh, all right.
7: That's awesome. Does the dog get a cut of any of that commercial? Like, do they, how does that work?
10: That's a good question. It was a Tommy Hilfiger commercial, so maybe he'll get some Tommy Hilfiger pup stuff.
7: Oh.
10: That'd be cute.
7: Nice.
10: Yeah.
7: I mean.
10: Or become the new brand ambassador for Hilfiger. Oh, that'd be so cool.
7: God, every time I hear a story about them, I'm waiting for the apology from LeVar and Brady, who doubted their sincere love. You know, doubted the credibility of it and the fact that it was honest, true love. And yet here we are. They're doing Tommy Hilfiger commercials with their mutt. And you guys are sitting here on the outside looking in, wondering why you didn't get an invite to the wedding.
11: Yeah, I was wrong. And I surely don't care. I mean, that's, let me tell you. I'll fine myself for that, but I really don't care about what they do in their personal life. Happy for them. Hope they live a happily ever after life and relationship. I just care about the football thing, man.
7: Yep.
11: Yep.
7: I'm with you.
11: Anything else, Lauren?
10: Yeah, I do. The University of Tennessee volunteers are honoring Dolly Parton with a helmet decal. It depicts an orange butterfly with Dolly's name across it, and it will be worn on the back of their helmets through the whole 2026 season. Dolly has a long history with the university. She spoke
11: First
10: at their
11: off,
10: 2009 commencement. Yes.
11: I thought it was going to be 2 large watermelons. Is that what that was going to be?
7: Oh, no.
10: What?
7: Oh,
10: great.
7: I bet
10: they're juicy.
7: How about that? Brady Quinn with a rack joke from the bottom of the deck.
10: You say it's me.
7: Unbelievable.
10: You're the E today.
7: Look at him. We are.
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1: 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I-95 North, an accident in the express lanes on the first of Glades Road. And Delray, Linton Boulevard West, an accident just beyond Southwest 8th Ave. And Broward, Oakland Park Boulevard East, an accident at State Road 7 with heavy traffic back to Northwest 46th Ave. And 595 West, an accident just out there to Turnpike. 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
1: A short time ago, the NBA issued the following discipline in the Kawhi Leonard Los Angeles Clippers salary cap circumvention scandal. The Clippers have been stripped of five first-round draft picks from 2029 to 2033 and have been fined $30 million. Los Angeles Clipper owner Steve Ballmer has been suspended for 1 year for, and I quote, knowingly seeking to help Mr. Leonard obtain off-court income opportunities for approving a business deal that he knew was a precondition for aspiration to enter into an endorsement agreement with Mr. Leonard, and for his failure to create conditions under which his organization abided by the NBA's circumvention rules, unquote. Additionally, Los Angeles Clippers president of business operations, Gillian Zucker, suspended for 1 year without pay for, and again, we quote from the NBA, being primarily and directly culpable for the impermissible endorsement arrangements and for providing false and misleading statements to investigators, unquote. Clippers president of basketball operations, Lawrence Frank, suspended without pay for 6 months for, quote, his involvement with the impermissible endorsement arrangements and for approving impermissible expenses incurred by Mr. Leonard and his family, unquote. So that's the discipline that the NBA has just handed down to the Los Angeles Clippers. How about Kawhi Leonard? How about Uncle Dennis? Kawhi Leonard ordered to pay $700,000 in restitution to the NBA. However, it's notable for what has not been assessed to Kawhi Leonard. He has not been suspended. He has not had his contract voided. The only discipline that he faces, having to pay $700,000 worth of restitution. Kawhi Leonard's former business representative, Uncle Dennis Robertson, banned from all NBA-related business dealings for 5 years. And the language directly from NBA Commissioner Adam Silver, quote, I am deeply disappointed by the flagrant violations of our rules and by the Clippers' institutional and leadership failures that led to this misconduct, unquote. Again, that a direct quote from the commissioner of the NBA, Adam Silver. So to recap, what you need to know the most, the Clippers fined $30 million, stripped of five first-round draft picks. Owner Steve Ballmer suspended for 1 year. President of basketball operations Lawrence Frank suspended 6 months without pay. Kawhi Leonard ordered to pay $700,000 in restitution, otherwise no further discipline for him. And the infamous Uncle Dennis Robertson, banned from all NBA-related business dealings for 5 years. And within the last few moments, we now have another development. Kawhi Leonard has issued a statement about all this that has just come down through his new agent, a cat by the name of Harrison Gaines. And I will read this Kawhi Leonard statement. Quote, integrity and respect for this game are fundamental to who I am. I accept full responsibility for lapses in judgment by people within my inner circle and regret the distraction this situation has caused the fans and my family, unquote. No. That was actually the statement that he released. He says, and again, I quote, I accept full responsibility for lapses in judgment by people within my inner circle. He does not say, I accept full responsibility for lapses in judgment by me. No, not by him, by people within his inner circle. Yes, this story is just the gift that keeps on giving. So that's the basics of an unprecedented level of discipline. And I think that's the main takeaway. And we'll bring in Jason Stewart for his perspective and this reaction to this huge breaking news that has just come down here on Fox Sports Radio. But my first impression is this is without question the biggest league-issued discipline, I think, in North American professional sports history. So the things that come to mind offhand, Bounty Gate with the New Orleans Saints and Spy Gate. So here is the discipline for Bounty Gate. Sean Payton was suspended a whole season, the head coach of the Saints. The Saints were fined $500,000 and they were docked 2 second-round draft picks. Clippers fined $30 million. They still have their head coach, who had nothing to do with it, according to the NBA. And they were fined, they were stripped 5 first-round draft picks. The Saints only 2 second-round draft picks. The discipline for Spygate, Bill Belichick fined $500,000. The Patriots organization fined $250,000. Again, the Clippers just slightly higher, $30 million. And the Patriots were docked 1 first-round draft pick. The Clippers were docked 5 first-round draft picks. So those previously just kind of offhand recollection are the biggest league-issued forms of discipline in sports history. For the whole Houston Astros sign-stealing scandal, first and second-round picks in 2020 and 2021, and that was basically it there. So I'll tell you what, I just think that the main takeaway by this announcement by the NBA is this is the biggest punishment from a league to a team in professional sports history. And Kawhi Leonard only had to pay $700,000 in restitution, not suspended, didn't have any issues with his contract terminated, could just release a really tone-deaf statement blaming his former inner circle and accepting zero personal responsibility himself. And by the way, again, this stuff just came down. Another thing that I can tell you about, and I'm going to read this throughout the afternoon because we got Covino and Rich coming up at the top of the hour. The NBA did not just make this announcement with the discipline. They also are releasing the entire investigative report by the law firm Wachtell Lipton. It's a 36-page report, and I'm going to dive into it and see if I can find any other details during Covino and Rich coming up at the top of the hour. But that's sort of my main takeaway, Jason, that this was the biggest penalty by a league on a team in sports history. What are your main takeaways?
2: Go ahead and dive into that formal report. And I want to talk about the instigation of the report. The person that instigated this entire thing, Pablo Torre. I don't know if there has ever been a journalist in the history of journalism that is doing a victory lap right now in his head more than Pablo Torre. He has been dismissed for the last calendar year. He has had other journalists try to take shots at him. The league has been so quiet on this that it hasn't given him any vindication whatsoever. I'm guessing this came as a big a surprise to Pablo Torre as it just came to us. You and I have been doing this a long time. I'm in my 30 years doing this. I've never heard anything more punitive. This is the closest thing to a death penalty.
1: SMU, great point.
2: You and I went through the death penalty, yes. Okay? This is the closest thing to a death penalty that anyone has ever handed a pro franchise. I mean, you work for the Clippers, for our station AM570 in Los Angeles. The Clippers and the Donald Sterling thing was so ugly. It was disgusting to even think about and talk about, but it wasn't as punitive. In fact, Donald Sterling walked away with a substantial amount of money. This is incredible, and I can't wait to hear how Fox Sports Radio talks about it the rest of the day.
1: And I'm glad you brought up Pablo Torre, because how about this for the canary feathers protruding out of his mouth, Jason? I'm not making this up. I'm going to read the first sentence of the actual report that was sent to the NBA. On September 3rd, 2025, the podcast Pablo Torre Finds Out, ... So Pablo Torre was right. He was immortalized and has been immortalized forever in the biggest discipline handed down by a league in pro sports history just now. We will continue to talk about it because Covino and Rich are coming up at the top of the hour. 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
15: 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This is the home of the FAU Owls, Fox Sports South Florida. 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
16: 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Hey, buddy, happy World Coconut Day. Not national, but World Coconut Day. You're kind of a coconut in a lot of ways. A little hard on the outside, but actually sweet. Not for everybody, and sometimes pretty bitter, to be honest.
17: Yeah, and also really, really soft an awful lot of the time. I can't stand coconuts. I think they're disgusting. I think it's the consistency. I don't like the taste.
16: And that's today's show. Thank you for joining us on the shortest episode ever of JC and Ken, where Ken wants the bad mouth. Well, Ken, you can't pick another day. You can't pick a better. Your timing always sucks. Like, literally, your timing is the worst. It's World Coconut Day, and you're like, I can't stand coconut. Well, you know what?
17: They're
16: terrible. Can't stand you. How about that? You're a coconut, and apparently, according to my girlfriend, I'm a pineapple. Because I'm a little prickly and sharp on the outside.
17: A pina.
16: But actually, I'm soft and sweet on the inside if you just
17: now,
16: get
17: pineapple.
16: To know me.
17: I can't wait for International Pineapple Day. Now, that's the stuff right there.
16: Yeah, yeah. Hopefully, it happens on your birthday so you can take the day off. It is a Wednesday. As I mentioned, we are moving in with Good Greek Moving and Storage. Go to goodgreek.com. Doesn't matter if you're moving across town, across state, across the planet. They got you just like that. Breaking news earlier this morning, Tiger Woods answering in court to his driving under the influence and while impaired arrest earlier in the spring. Ken, you've got the latest because Tiger is going to be not operating a motor vehicle for quite some time.
17: Yeah, he's had his driver's license suspended 5 years after
16: five
17: he struck a
16: years.
17: Plea deal in his DUI case. He pled no contest to a reduced charge of reckless driving and refusal to submit to a lawful test in Martin County. As part of the agreement, he's also got to pay a $1,500 fine. I'm pretty sure he can handle that. He was also found guilty of careless driving. That's a moving violation. And so, again, 5 years with no driver's license
16: careless
17: for Tiger Woods.
16: Driving, not to be confused with careless whispering, 1984, Wham. George Michael actually solo. And then you said moving violation. Did you ever see the movie Moving Violation with the brother that's not one of the famous Murray brothers, that's not Bill or Brian Doyle, the other Murray brother? Moving Violation. I still remember the theme song, Moving Violations When I Move. There was a cameo by Clara Pella, whatever the old lady's name was, the Where's the Beef lady, she had a very brief cameo in the film that they tried to use to lure people to the theater because they were obsessed with the old lady, Where's the Beef? And I saw it actually in the theater, and it was god-awful. But I was a little boy, and there was the promise of attractive females that maybe, just maybe, will have a bikini top on, or you might actually see a boob. Moving Violations, look it up. If it's on Rotten Tomatoes, actually, look it up right now. Moving Violations, if I had to guess the over-under on a Rotten Tomatoes score, and they go all the way to 100 tomatoes, right? The 100 would be the highest?
17: Yes.
16: I'm
17: going
16: to guess
17: it
16: probably has a tomato score of like 37 to like 42. If I get 5 tomatoes, I'm going to guess it probably scored that low. Do you have a Moving Violation movie on Rotten Tomatoes?
17: Yeah, so I see the popcorn meter.
16: It
17: does not have a tomato meter because it only has 4 reviews.
16: Yeah.
17: That's probably
16: only
17: not
16: 4
17: good.
16: People saw it.
17: Yeah.
16: Moving
17: yeah.
16: violations when I move. And what's the popcorn score? 42%.
17: The popcorn score, 52%, actually.
16: Wow.
17: 52%.
16: Wow.
17: But the last review of moving violations was 2018. The other three were 2005. So a lot of buzz about this.
16: Everybody
17: movie.
16: That saw that film back in 1984-5 is dead. They're all gone. I didn't actually know. I didn't see it in the theater. What am I talking about? It came on HBO at like midnight. So during summer vacation, you're like, oh, here we go. I might see a boob. All right. Tiger Woods, back to him. Careless driving and losing his license for 5 years. And now there's going to be subsequent news that now Charlie Woods will not be going away to college. He'll be studying from home because, you know, Tiger is too cheap to pay for a driver. So he's going to be like, listen, Charlie, we in this together. Because, you know, dad doesn't like to pay someone else to drive. All kidding aside, let's be grateful that everyone is alive. Let's be grateful that he's alive, that everybody else innocently, that could have been getting their mail out of the mailbox, that there wasn't a horrible tragedy attached to this. So we shouldn't joke. We can now because we're months removed and everybody's fine. But Tiger Woods has to be the living, the absolute living epitome of no, keep your baseball hat on. There's no one that transforms more from a beautiful god of a superhero, majestic in every manner, with a hat on, but then takes the hat off and he loses all of his powers. It's not even like hatless is like kryptonite. I can't even give you a fair comparison of anyone that when they take something off, maybe there's a wig comparison. Maybe there's a wig comparison. Maybe Travolta, when he stopped wearing the wig and it was the Travolta hair, and then, but nothing compares, is Sinead O'Connor once saying. Nothing compares to you, Tiger Woods, when you take your hat off. Maybe just shave the rest of your head, brother.
17: He should have done the Sinead O'Connor. Just shave
16: your head off, bro. Just shave. Yeah. Shave the rest of what's remaining. He tried to do the transplant. It didn't take. Didn't stick.
17: Nope.
16: When he wears a hat, Tiger Woods, his body is a giant
17: Adonis.
16: V. He's swollen. He's yoked. He looks amazing. Take the hat off, and all of a sudden, he looks like somebody's weird Uncle Melvin.
17: Yeah, well, it's patchy. It doesn't follow the conventional rules of hairline and even receding hairline. It's just all over the place. Did you see the video, though, of him after his rehab stint in Switzerland? He made a video message for Nota Begay, that's his friend, who was receiving an honor at the Payne Stewart Academy. It's amazing. His face is no longer bloated. He looks like a completely different person. It looks like he obviously has not been lifting the weight that he used to be. Totally different person.
16: Face not bloated.
17: Not
16: bloated because of anabolics and or hormones.
17: Water
16: and
17: retention and things like that.
16: Matthew Perry, God rest his soul, wrote an amazing book that I listened to three times. Actually, two and a half times. Friends, Lovers, and That One Horrible Thing, I think it's called. And he talks about his entire life of realizing as a young child, I think I would just want to be famous. If I could be famous, I would be happy. And his parents divorcing and him then having the first taste of alcohol in his friend's backyard and then all of a sudden feeling that he's never felt that good in his life. And that's, I think, how life is supposed to feel. Matthew Perry says in the book, I'm listening to the book, I'm listening to his voice, which is kind of sad, you know, because you're listening to it after his death. And he's talking about he could tell, you know, if he's traveling and Friends is on TV, if he's in a hotel or he's in an airport, he could tell what season it is based on his physical, his face. Because he said, if I was fat, it meant that I was drinking myself to sleep. And that if I was very skinny, and sometimes horrifyingly so, it's because the pill addiction, the drug addiction had taken over. It was, he could tell by
17: that's
16: his physical character.
17: Crazy.
16: And so now what I do is, when I'm flipping through, you know, going through the list of what's on, I'll click on, because I loved Friends, believe it or not. You know, not a huge fan of the format of, but Friends is actually, it's not The Office. Keep that in mind. It's the old multi-camera studio audience. That's what it is. It's not mockumentary, but they're both great in different ways. But Friends, I watch and I will know immediately if he's good, which was very rarely out of the 10 years, or I'll know that's a bad pill year. That is a horrible drinking year because his weight would fluctuate enormously.
17: Yeah. Oh, yeah.
16: Yeah. I mean, you could see in his face, let alone in his clothing. And sometimes, you know, it was difficult for the rest of the cast because he would be in rehab. He would miss. They'd have to shut down production.
17: Yeah.
16: And so, you know, it's God rest his soul. Nonetheless, addiction is nothing to joke about. And we're going to move on from this momentarily into another story that we started yesterday when it comes to Tony Romo. But back to Tiger Woods, you were saying. I didn't see the video that he made for Noah Begay.
17: No. It's jarring. If you just Google Tiger Woods rehab video, some were concerned saying he looks sickly. No, he actually looks healthy because it looks like he's actually off stuff. Exactly. There's no bloating. There's no swollen face.
16: That's not pain stuff. The stuff that he's off of is bodybuilding stuff.
17: Right.
16: Strength stuff.
17: He's just gone completely clean of everything. And yeah, he's transformed into something very different.
16: Keep in mind, Tiger and I are birthday twins. And yet...
17: you are.
16: Yeah, we're birthday twins, as is LeBron James. I'm a little bit older than both of them. And yet, I may be looking the best right now of the three. Actually, no, LeBron probably looks a little better. But LeBron actually somebody... You know, LeBron needs to get on the phone with Tiger and say, homie, we are longtime Nike compatriots, and we are birthday twins a few years separated. I let go of it. I made like Frozen, like Elsa said. I shaved it. I let it go. It's time.
17: It's time.
16: Bruce Buffer says, it's time for you to shave your head.
17: I think I've told you this. When he goes gray beard in the offseason and just lets it grow out and he's touched it up less and less, he looks awesome. Like, gray-bearded LeBron James looks really, really cool.
16: LeBron's a good-looking guy. We don't give him enough love. People like to hate on LeBron. LeBron's a good-looking guy. But when he was painting the hair on and getting all the plugs and that, And now we just said, okay, I'm 40-plus, let it go. Let it go. Like Elsa sang, like I said. I do fear the day that I'm going to have to shave my head. We're not here yet, but it appears that it is coming. I still have, because I say to the girlfriend, what do you think? She goes, you still have plenty of hair. What are you talking? I had a big spot, if I had a big circle or a bald spot, I would absolutely shave my head. I absolutely would. You know,
17: I'm close. Yeah. You've seen me recently.
16: Take your hat off right now. I'm going to give a play-by-play to the audience. And then tilt your head to the screen. Okay, it kind of looks like the Palm Beach Inlet is what it looks like. There's Northern Palm Beach right there. Then there's the Inlet, and then there's Singer Island. And then, there's actually, you know what? There's Peanut Island. So I see right there where you can take the cruise ship from the port of Palm Beach out to sea. I can see you, buddy.
17: It's time to bail. It is time to. And my oldest daughter, literally four times a week, said, oh, man, you're looking more and more bald. And she knows it drives me crazy, and she keeps needling me.
16: But you're cute.
17: That's where...
16: But you're a cute boy. That's the thing is that you're a cute young man, so you can get away with that. Tiger right now is starting to look like E.T. in every way. Tiger's eyes... Tiger's whole fit is starting to look a little bit like E.T.
17: Uh-huh.
16: And someone's going to say, would you say this to Tiger's face? And I'd say, I would be very delicate about it, but I would say, my man Eldrick, we're birthday twins. I understand your existence and how difficult it's all been. And I understand that people don't understand, but I do.
17: Right.
16: But know this. It's okay to let it go because people are going to respect it and you're going to like it better once you do.
17: Yes.
16: What it is now. But he's got E.T. features now. He's got like the bags and lines under his, everything's a little swole in that capacity. Yep. We love you, Tiger. Get well, continue to be well, and continue on your path of getting clean. We understand there's no cure, as we're told by many people, that you will always have, you will always be, and all you're trying to do is just make it through the day without using, make it through the day without actually, you know, giving in to that horrific disease. Yep. Moving on with Good Greek Moving and Storage, go to goodgreek.com. And by the way, I'm thinking of other people that, like, put your hat back on, please, for the love of God. Jim Kelly was one of those guys for a little bit at the end of his playing career where Jim Kelly would real quick, he'd take his helmet off, but he'd have his hat in the other hand. So he tried to, like, take his helmet off and put the hat on very quickly to cover. He's one of those guys. What about Brock Bowers for the tight end of the Las Vegas Raiders? He's 23 years old. He's got to let it go. That locker room has to play Frozen Elsa. and play it in the direction of Brock Bowers. Buddy, it's okay. You're a good-looking dude. You're a strong, fit man. You're going to have a tremendous career. But he's doing that thing where he's like combing it forward. You know, and then spreading it around his forehead. I had a fraternity brother. I'm not going to out him by name. I'll just say that his initials were TM. Some of those guys listen, and they know who he is. And he, at this point, was like spreading the hair across his forehead to create like bangs. It's like just spreading it out a little bit. Yeah, you can't do that. Let it go.
17: How did Hulk Hogan turn into the international sensation he was the most ridiculous looking bald spot, receding hairline, long blonde hair?
16: He let the long blonde flow. But remember, for a while...
17: He looked like an idiot in retrospect.
16: No, he did not. And for a while, God rest his soul, for a while, he was wearing the bandana. He was wearing the cap across the top.
17: That's true.
16: Right. He always had very fine, very angel hair pasta, very fine, thin blonde hair. And what you'll find is when you've got naturally that blonde hair, a lot of times it's like corn silk. When you take an ear of corn, right, and you shuck it so you can boil it, I still recommend 4 minutes in the microwave. But if you're old school, it's like that. It's very thin. Those people that have that very thin, fine hair, a lot of times they lose it. A lot of times they do. And it gets thin, by the way, with women with that very thin angel baby hair, blonde hair as well. Hulk Hogan did not look ridiculous. He owned it. He owned it. There was no comb over. There was no attempt to comb forward. He didn't wear wigs and toupees.
17: It looked like a fountain. It was empty right in the middle of his head.
16: In the top. But it was high up on the sides. It was high on the sides. It wasn't like the Mr. Burns horseshoe, you know, that dips real low. It starts looking like the old Tampa Stadium where it's not where it goes and then it dips around and you're like, oh my God. Yeah. Like my nephew's 31 years old. He's got that. He's got the Mr. Burns hairline.
17: Who is the bad guy in the Smurfs?
16: Gargamel.
17: Gargamel. He had the...
16: Can we talk for a minute about Gargamel? Let's just do this. Let's do this. We're continuing with good Greek moving and stories. We'll move in a moment. Gargamel was a weird dude who ran around in like monk's clothes. And he had a cat. It's all he had in his life with his weird cat, Esmeralda or whatever. And he was obsessed with, I'm going to catch these little blue creatures and I want to eat them. I want to eat them. Like, what kind of weird fetish is that, dude? Like, do me a favor. Background check. Let's right now, federal agents, if you're listening, and I know some of you are still with me, which I appreciate, get a hold of this Gargamel guy. Get a judge to sign a warrant. I want you going through computers, cell phones, hard drives. What is this guy's deal that he's obsessed with these peaceful little blue creatures?
17: Yeah.
16: And what does he want to do? He doesn't want to exploit them, like to put them on, you know, as a circus act or, you know, make them stream on Kick. He wants to eat them. He wants to taste Smurf. What a freaking weirdo.
17: I know.
16: Put him up against Geppetto. Geppetto, the basis of the movie Pinocchio. Well, thank God that Geppetto got to use his one wish on turning a puppet into a real boy. Because he could have used it on a bunch of stuff. Like, you know, like an adult film starlet to be his wife. I don't know. $1 billion, a private jet, an island. I don't know. If somebody said to you, you can have any one wish in the world, what would it be? I know what your wish is going to be. I know what your wish is going to be. It's going to be $10 billion and a new identity. You want to just leave your family behind, start all over with $10 billion in
17: buy a plane
16: accessible
17: ticket to
16: cash. Right. If somebody said to me, if I wished on a star and then a dancing, singing cricket said, you get a wish. I think that's how it worked, right? Jiminy Cricket said, you get a wish.
17: Yeah.
16: If you get any wish that you want, what kind of a freaking weirdo do you have to be that you say, oh, I want a little boy. I got a puppet, and I want the puppet to come to life and be a real boy. How about that? And by the way, make it so that when I lie, his nose grows.
17: Yep.
16: Make it like that. And I'm going to tell him lies all night. What's up, little boy? Hey, little boy, do you know I played in the NBA?
17: Oh man, that's
16: hey little boy,
17: so
16: disgusting. Did you know I'm not a weirdo? I'm well adjusted. It's growing like a trombone. Think about Geppetto. Who's weirder, Gargamel or Geppetto?
17: I would say Geppetto, just because he Gargamel.
16: There could be curiosity with eating a Smurf, with tasting a Smurf. There could legitimately be
17: it's like eating cricket.
16: There's a lot of living things, and like, we didn't know frog legs were delicious, but they are. We didn't know snails would be delicious, but they are.
17: Right.
16: We didn't know that oysters, we didn't know. How would you know unless you tried? So maybe Gargamel's obsessed with, hey, there's a lot of these little blue creatures. It could be like the new Kobe beef. It could be the new, it could be the latest new sensation in carnivorous delight. Who knows?
17: Yeah. Yeah. I just, all those Brothers Grimm fairy tales, especially like Hansel and Gretel, they are dark and they are terrifying. Hansel and Gretel, they do not survive in the original fairy tale. They don't survive their trek into the woods. They perish. Yeah. They die. It's horrible.
16: I didn't know that. I didn't know that. No. But thank you, though. Thank you for making a bad show.
17: Disney is sanitized a lot.
16: Yeah. Geppetto versus Gargamel.
17: Gargamel.
16: If federal agents could only serve one warrant, who would you direct them towards?
17: It's Geppetto.
16: Probably Geppetto.
17: Yeah, for sure.
16: A good Greek movie in storage. Let's move into
17: the
16: show.
17: Hell?
16: Like a lot of people moving into their new homes and their new lives, and they can move you at goodgreek.com across the town, across the country, across the planet. 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There's a billion moving companies, and I tell you what, you gotta be very careful when you select, and that's why we recommend Good Greek Moving and Storage, because they're playing these scams now where there's fine print or things you don't, they hold your stuff like ransom, hostage. 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The official superhero movers. My official movers, too. Tony Romo. The situation is intensified because, Kenny, we did notice, we talked about it a little bit yesterday. We are a day later. CBS has not acknowledged the statement. CBS has not made a public statement. CBS not only has not acknowledged or made a public statement, they've remained completely silent on it. There's nothing to the effect of, we support our colleague. We support him in a time of, we respect, we appreciate, we congratulate Tony Romo on being in treatment and seeking help with doctors and acknowledging the issue. When there's nothing said,

0: No, that was my opinion. That was my opinion as well.
1: In our opinion,
0: and Mike Florio's opinion and many others' opinion. I would say this. There have been people now, like myself, that went back to take a look at times in which Tony Romo seemed on the air a little bit. Because remember, we talked about his performance suffering, the regression.
1: Sure.
0: You don't suddenly forget football. And if you're good early on with explaining things or your timing, you don't really get bad at it unless something's going on.
1: Yeah.
0: So I went back and I pulled a bunch of football moments on the air in which Tony Romo seems a little bit loose. Tony Romo seems a little bit incoherent. Tony Romo seems a little bit, what the hell is that?
1: Cloudy,
0: and also moments with he and Jim Nance on camera, where Jim Nance, you can see, is a little bit uncomfortable or wanting to move things along. I would recommend you watch today's questionable call, which will go up at 6 p.m., not at 5 p.m., as a result of delays there in production. We've got Tony Romo on the air calling an AFC championship game. I wish I could play the sound for you here, because he's attempting to mention Tracy Wolfson, who is their sideline reporter. Can you say her name for me, please?
1: Tracy Wolfson.
0: There's 5 seconds remaining in the half. The Chiefs have the ball inside the 5-yard line of the Bengals, and they're up by 11 points. It's to go to the Super Bowl in 2022. And as you remember, well, that turned out in the favor of the Cincinnati Bengals, believe it or not.
1: Sure did.
0: So what we've got is Tony Romo pausing. There's probably in his earpiece a producer telling him, Wolfson said that Mahomes told Andy, give me one more chance. They're going to go for it here on fourth down, is what you hear, you know, what you can see is happening. And Tony Romo botches the name Tracy Wolfson 4 times before then he circles back and he gets lost on it. And then you got Nance trying to rescue and explain in the play what's happening. And then you've got Romo talking on top of him. That appears to be an instance that CBS could present to say he is going to be terminated, contract dissolved, no compensation, because he was under the influence and he was clearly under the influence, but also he was impaired while he was live on the air, which is irresponsible with FCC regulations and everything else. 2023, halftime, Thanksgiving, Dolly Parton's show. They came back after halftime and Jim Nance is trying to reset and Tony Romo wants to go on a rant about Dolly Parton and her costume and her outfit. And he's a little bit, and you can see now that Nance is trying to move it along, trying to get past this, trying to get back into it. And it's just very awkward. And then there's all the weird sounds that he made during the Jaguars-Patriots AFC championship game. And then there's all the weird sounds that he made during the Seahawks game. And then the Bills-Chiefs game, where you're like, because remember, he was making weird noises and people thought, what's he doing? It wasn't We'll get to it as we continue. We're late. 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
8: 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I-95 North, an accident just beyond Linson Boulevard. I-95 South, an accident in the express lanes on the approach to Hillsborough Boulevard with heavy traffic back to Palmetto Park Road. And in Broward, State Road 84 West, still reporting an accident on the approach to Davie Road. 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I'm Sharina.
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11: Second half of JC and Ken on this World Coconut Day, where you learned all about Gargamel and what a weirdo Pinocchio's daddy was. Geppetto, have him looked into. We were talking Tony Romo. 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Back to Tony Romo, my concern is that there's lots and lots of instances that the CBS people have where he did seem out of sorts, where he looked out of sorts. And by the way, you've got employees that work there in the booth and outside that maybe, just maybe, are being asked whether or not Romo smelled or looked or behaved very strangely, differently.
12: Erratic.
11: And there are tweets, by the way, that go back years, and they are incorporated into today's questionable call, which streams, God willing, at 6 p.m. on YouTube. Go to YouTube. Outkick posted long, long time ago. Tony Romo was a complete mess during the Steelers-Bills game, and America's noticing things aren't great less than a month out from Super Bowl LVIII on CBS. Is he drunk? Question mark. And then you've got Boston Connor from the Pat McAfee show back in November of 2021. People think Tony Romo is drunk. You don't say. There's lots of this. Meanwhile, there was an intervention CBS had sprung on Tony Romo that Andrew Marchant actually discussed, where they were talking about a slip in his performance, right? We don't know, when you use the term intervention, we don't know to what degree this intervention actually involved a discussion about his behavior. Andrew Marchant, back in February 2nd, 2023, CBS executives tried intervention to address Tony Romo's slippage in booth. This isn't, Kenny, about preparation. This isn't about whether or not he suddenly forgot the game of football. When they're staging an intervention, they want to know if there's something in his. Now, they don't want to out him. And they certainly, but with that said, Colin Cowherd pointed out around that time, this wouldn't have gotten out unless CBS didn't want it to get out. So CBS wanted the world to know that we try to stage an intervention with this guy because he is not performing as we expected. But you can't call somebody a drunk or accuse them of using drugs. You can't do that. But what you can do is exactly what they did here. CBS, Kenny, is going to look for instances where Romo did bring his, as he said, dependency on pain medication and then alcohol into the workplace where he was on the air live, impaired. And they'll do that to get out of their contract. And they'll say, we wish him the best of luck. We wish he would have done this sooner, because you absolutely cannot under any circumstances be live on broadcast television under impairment. It's in every guideline of every corporation, every company. And so they'll skate on that, and they won't pay him the $70+ million that he's owed.
12: I mean, I'm totally ignorant, and that's not news to you or to anybody who's ever heard me. But when there was a CBS intervention, and I clearly remember that in 2023, my thought was, yep, this is just about reconfiguring his approach and how to deliver and his chemistry with Jim Nance and just sort of hitting a reset button going back to what worked for him. But you're right. It very well could have been tied into, hey, man, are you okay? What's going on with you? Are you struggling with something?
11: I can tell when somebody is under the influence. I can tell when somebody's under the influence of all kinds of stuff. I used to be able to tell when a caller was under the influence. I was so good at that. Yes. And I remember many times earning the respect yet again of my co-hosts and producers and sidekicks that would be like, oh, we can't stand you 4 hours a day in here being like this. But then I would be like, excuse me, are you currently under the influence of something? And then people would oftentimes confess, yes, I take Medicaid, I'm under medication. And then they'd be like, oh my God, JC knows something. It would happen a couple times a week, believe it or not. Four hours of caller-driven radio, 4 hours, 20 hours a week.
12: Especially the Treasure Coast.
11: Yeah, I'm not going to out the Treasure Coast, because the Space Coast, the Treasure Coast, the Palm Beaches, and South, those radio stations took calls from Fort Lauderdale all the way up to Orlando, as a matter of fact. Particularly in the morning hours, you could get that type of a signal, that range. But yeah, bottom line is I could tell. I can always tell. So when there's an intervention, and I forgot this intervention even happened. In fact, I'm not even sure that I knew, believe it or not, that it happened. I don't recall this. Because yesterday I said we didn't have any signs or indication, not previous issues, that Romo would have had a dependency. I said the only thing that we could maybe incorporate is him saying weird things and sounding kind of lost in the broadcast is all.
12: Yeah.
11: You know, that's all we could go on. But I can always tell when somebody around me or, you know, is under the influence of something. I'm a good like that. I'm able to, I don't know how, but I'm able to differentiate the subtleties thereof.
12: It's just so striking now, based on what we've heard from Tony Romo and what's been pointed out, and what now that we know what he's been going through, we've been hearing for the last several years, and how sharp even a Tom Brady is now through 2 years, how sharp Greg Olsen is. J.J. Watt had a phenomenal debut season, which is why he's going to sit with Jim Nance now. Tony Romo, compared to how sharp and on top of it those guys are, it's pretty striking.
11: What it does is make you go, hold on a second, because hindsight allows you to see much more clearly. The old, it's 20/20 vision. Yeah. We look back now and you go, wait a minute, that weird call on that game, that weird line on that. He got lost on Tracy Wolfson. He got totally lost on the Dolly Parton halftime of the Cowboys Thanksgiving Day game. What I'm trying to say is, if I'm that good at knowing if a caller is under the influence of something, even if it's just a medicated pain pill that they're taking as they're supposed to, you're telling me that the crew that, you know, from hair and makeup and wardrobe to producers
12: to
11: directors to the statisticians to people to assistants, you're telling me that they can't tell if somebody is going to the bathroom, coming back, or they're sweating profusely, or they're fidgety, or that's what would
12: There's
11: lead
12: a
11: to
12: dozen
11: that's
12: what people up there with them. Yeah. Right.
11: So that's what would lead to, well, along the way, from the hotel all the way through. There's going to be somebody that's going to say, I don't know if he's okay. I do hope he's okay. But then that leads to the, because that's not a performance intervention strictly. That's a personal intervention
12: that leads to. Yeah.
11: So we're reminded of that. I don't think we ever see Tony Romo on CBS again. They didn't say anything to acknowledge his statement. They didn't applaud his courage. They didn't wish him the best. They didn't say a damn word. And when someone doesn't say anything, guess what? The writing, right now, they are just trying to get people to corroborate and substantiate that he was impaired on the air. That's all. Tim got a text message. Did he tell anybody? Did he say, you know, I think I took too much of the medic? Did anybody see him pop anything, take a sip of anything, whatever? If that's the case, then obviously they're just going to tear the contract up and say, you get nothing.
12: And I do think eventually the court of public opinion is, if CBS can come up with this evidence and they can link cause and effect here, it's going to be a bad career hit for Tony Romo. It is going to tarnish the work that he did at CBS. But because he is who he is and has the personality that he does, and I think he's likable, he has a high Q rating when he's not screwing up on the air, he's going to find another course at another network, even if it's a third
11: or
12: fourth.
11: Wants.
12: Yeah, you're right.
11: If he wants to be a studio analyst, he can. If he wants to be a podcaster, he's Tony Romo. He'll have a million opportunities. And by the way, we love a comeback story. He'll be embraced wholeheartedly. We're talking about Tiger Woods. How many comebacks has he had from sex addiction and substance and arrests? And, you know, we love when these heroes become actually fallible. We love when they become troubled, because then they are relatable. And also for some people, there's a schadenfreude of deriving some pleasure from others' failures and misdeeds and wrongdoing. Tony Romo will be fine. But if people are concerned about, public opinion is CBS, that people are going to be very upset. What are they going to do? Stop watching football? Good luck with that. They're not going to watch the games because J.J. Watt's on the broadcast? Good luck with that. So don't have to worry about that. That's not going away. That's not. And by the way, it's one thing, and even those who protect and defend those with addiction issues, and some people still think, oh, it's weakness, you know, it's on you. And other people go, it's genetic, it's biological, it's not your fault. No matter what, the one thing that cannot be defended by those who will defend Tony Romo is using, if in fact he was, while on the job. If that's the case, no one can, you can't, it's just universal, right?
12: Yeah.
11: All right.
12: Yep.
11: Moving on, good Greg, moving. I feel like I need a beer right now after that conversation. Maybe a cocktail. Maybe a trip to Twin Peaks. I'll tell you what, it's a nice day. Might have to head over to Twin Peaks. Eats, drinks, scenic views, 29-degree beer, made from scratch favorites, and of course, the legendary Twin Peaks hospitality. Today's a Wednesday, Kenny, and that means your special is $20 buckets of five American beers and 375 Jack Daniels Fire. That's a spicy cinnamon, right? That's their version, Jack Daniels?
12: And it's awesome.
11: That's a version of Fireball? Is that what that is?
12: That's correct. That is correct. Yes, it's a beautiful thing.
11: It is indeed. Happy hour every day at Twin Peaks. Monday to Friday, 2 to 6. Sunday through Thursday, 10 p.m. to close. 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Oh, my God, those cheese bites are so good. $5.95, all those specials and more. So what you want to do is, where everything is football, where everything is the ultimate sports lodge, the ultimate guys lodge. First of all, if you've never been to Twin Peaks, it's unlike anywhere you've ever been. It's like you went to a massive buddy's hunting, fishing cabin. First of all, they've got all the TVs with every single game, fight, match you'd ever want to watch and race. You don't have to ask to turn the whatever on. It's already on. And you don't need a bunch of apps like you do at home. 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With each drink, scenic views, 29-degree beer, and the Twin Peaks girls. The hospitality, second to none. Come hungry, leave victorious. Twin Peaks, Palm Beach Lakes Boulevard, right here in West Palm Beach. Kenny, that's what I need to do today, maybe, after that conversation. I know people are going to say, how insensitive of you. No, we support Tony Romo. I stand by him. I understand addiction. I understand very well what he's going through and what it will be like for the remainder of his time. With that said, I do not have substance issues, so I can have a couple and then just take that rideshare back home. Yeah, I could use one after this conversation, because realizing what they are doing right now and what's going to happen to him, and as a result of when you're an addict, you don't pick and choose when you're going to decide. It chooses you. It runs your life. Like Matthew Perry said in that book, which I would encourage you and everyone else to listen to via Audible. You could read it, but I would rather listen to it because it's his voice. So it becomes personal, because how he says things. He says what addiction does is it wants to get you alone and it wants to kill you. That's what it wants to do. It doesn't want to be a part of your life. It doesn't want to affect. No. It wants to get you alone, separate you from everyone and everything you know and love, and it wants to kill you. That's what addiction wants to do.
12: With Tony Romo, am I missing something? I did not hear the word rehab in the apology yesterday or anything.
11: You did miss.
12: Subsequently.
11: Yeah, you did miss. No, you missed.
12: Oh,
11: you
12: did
11: missed.
12: He say? Did he say rehab?
11: The term rehab? He didn't use the term rehab.
12: What like he's going to like he's going to show up at a facility, or he's going to go through a process.
11: Yes. Here's what he said, Ken. We did it yesterday. I'm happy to read it again. I am working closely with a team of doctors to address my health and make the necessary changes. Right. So that's
12: okay. So he did. He did.
11: As I turned
12: my
11: attention,
12: a long statement.
11: No, he's not going to use the term rehab rehabilitation. No. Again, he didn't write this. The crisis management people did. And this isn't as much of a there's a little bit of a blanket, as we talk about apologies, blanket accountability on this, meaning that it covers everything and what you could derive. So if somebody said, you know, because there could be a legal issue here, right, with CBS and the fighting thereof, why is he going to rehab? Well, I didn't say I was going to rehab. I said he's working closely with a team of doctors to address my health. That's what counseling, therapy, rehabilitation is, right? It was clever word choice. And it snuck by you because people wanted to hear him say, I'm going to rehab. They wanted to hear him say that.
12: And the statement was the length of the Magna Carta.
11: Pretty much. Yeah, or War and Peace. Yeah, one of the two of those.
12: War and Peace.
11: Uh-huh. As I turn my attention to my health, my family, and in time, my return to CBS, I kindly ask for privacy during this period. God bless. Signed, Tony Romo. CBS yet to say a single thing about Tony, his status, this statement that he made, encouraging him, backing him, nada, nothing, nothing whatsoever. Couple interesting things on this. CBS had nothing to say. Pro Football Talk said, and all that it implies. John Orland of Puck, that's a news outlet, said CBS had no comment about the Romo statement. CBS also referred to its prior statement on Romo, a perfunctory one-line release announcing that he would be placed on leave, quote, until further notice. So they only doubled down on that. We made a statement about that back in July.
12: Yeah.
11: And that was the end of that. So let's move on, as we've been trying, with Good Greek Moving and Storage. Go to goodgreek.com. Cowboys.com. Speaking of the Dallas Cowboys, a couple days ago, we didn't get to this. They released Joe Milton, which is a shocker, at backup quarterback, and they signed Sam Howell, who's very familiar with that division and familiar with the Cowboys as a result of his time with the Washington football, well, not football. I guess he got there as a commander. But Joe Milton was a guy that some people said, you got to get him out of Boston before there's a quarterback controversy with him and Drake May. Remember, yeah. He's the dude that cost Gerard Mayo his job and cost the Patriots their number one overall pick by winning the Week 18 game.
12: Yeah, yep, for sure. And so
11: he can also throw a ball. He can throw a ball 75 yards in the air.
12: And that is why he was drafted where he was drafted, and is why he got an opportunity with the New England Patriots and then the Cowboys, because he has a rocket arm. He went viral before the draft because that dude was throwing 90 yards in the air from his knees. He's an absolute mutant, but I'm not overly surprised because he's erratic. But I am happy because we were talking about how sad we were that Sam Howell had been released. That and that hair, he has the best head of hair in the entire National Football League, and now he's back in a locker room. It's a great thing.
11: Sam Howell, you like his hair, or Sam Hartman, you like his hair? Don't confuse the two. I think pretty boy Sam Hartman both.
12: Has better hair. Yeah, you're right.
11: He's the pretty boy.
12: It's flowing.
11: College football, by the way, staying with the NFL for just a second, the Dolphins immediately claimed seven dudes off of waivers. So that's for a 53-man roster and 10-man practice squad. The Miami Dolphins said, hold on, let me pick through the trash here. Let's pick through the trash. Ooh, I'll wear that. This isn't going to Goodwill. This is picking through the trash out in front of Goodwill and saying, I'll wear that. I'll wear that walking home.
12: It's full-fledged dumpster dive what the Dolphins are doing. When you're a week before the season's supposed to start and you're just filling up roster spots en masse, that's usually not a good sign for your football team.
11: Not a great sign, I would imagine, a week before the season begins. Boy. Hey, what can we grab from everybody else's discards?
12: Holy hell.
11: Yeah. Meanwhile,
12: good Lord, man.
11: Yeah, meanwhile, Shiloh Sanders, the former Colorado star and brother of Shador and son of Coach Prime, he is in court over a bankruptcy suit in which he is alleged to be over $11.8 million in debt. How you can even acquire that much debt is beyond me. Is that a case of, hey, you know who his dad is, you know who his brother is, he's good for it. Hey, he's going to the NFL. Hey, he's got a platform. So it's loans and it's lent and it's borrowed and it's, and then ultimately, wait a second, he didn't get an NFL deal. He's not in the league. His brother, his father aren't paying off his debts. How do you even acquire that much money if you never had it in the first place?
12: I have no idea, and I have to think, too, arrogance with that last name. Oh, I'll make this decision, and everything's fine. We're going to work it out. I'm a Sanders. It's all good. I mean, Deion is caught up in this. Deion is...
11: You'd have to be.
12: He has testified. It's been an overarching storyline at Colorado training camp because reporters have been barred from various portions of camp that they were allowed into because there is concern that he's going to be asked about this Shiloh court case. And let's not forget, too, this is the same guy in Shiloh Sanders that he had issues before he got to college when he was in high school. And so I don't know, man. It's such a fall from grace, not like if it was Shador.
11: It's a lot of money. It's a lot of money for a guy who never played in any of the professional sports league. That's all. For
12: it's
11: a kid
12: insane.
11: Out of college. I don't know what his NIL was. I don't know what he got paid at Colorado. But
12: no
11: all
12: idea.
11: I'm saying is, think about it. It's like if your daughter came home and she said, Dad, I'm $150,000 in debt. You'd say, how's that possible? You're 11 years old. That's that by comparison. You understand what I'm saying? Because he's 22.
12: Yeah, for sure.
11: He's 22 or whatever. Speaking of money, if you like playing games to win actual money, the folks at Hard Rock Bet got you. 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Kenny, there is good news and there is bad news from the world of the U.S. Open. The good news is that Naomi Osaka, sometime part-time American, is still active after winning her first round match. The bad news is this year, instead of wearing Luli Boo-Boos or Booly Lulus, whatever those little toy doll collectibles from last year.
12: Oh, the Boo-Boos?
11: Yeah, instead of wearing those, this year she's paying tribute to 1990s NBA stars. She took the court the other night with her hair in cornrows and her outfit inspired, she said, by Allen Iverson. She did a photo shoot similar to his old photo shoot where he got his flowers, and she had the headband, the cornrows, and her outfit was inspired by Allen Iverson, who, by the way, said, what an honor. He was blown away. He said he's a huge fan and looks forward to meeting her as well. My question for you is, with the next 10 seconds to burn, that's all you get, what other NBA stars should she pay tribute to during her walkouts and her play at the U.S. Open? I've got one for you. How about Mahmoud Abdul-Rauf by refusing to pay attention during the national anthem? That'll go really good in New York as we approach the 25th anniversary of 9/11. They'll go over really well if she did that route.
12: How about Greg Ostertag? Greg Ostertag got two G's in his name. She can add an I to Naomi, and she can be big and lumbering.
11: That's well done. How about Rodman? She can paint her hair all different colors, and then she absolutely can just be extra ornery, and then knee a camera photographer in the crotch. Yeah.
12: Horace Grant with the goggles, do that.
11: Oh, that'd be a good tribute.
12: Yeah.
11: We could do this for hours. We probably should have today. Subscribe to our podcast, please, and thank you wherever you get your audio podcasts. It's JC and Ken with Fox Sports South Florida. Encourage you to have yourself a wonderful Wednesday. Tomorrow we've got actual college football. We'll do the slate actually in pregame.
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8: 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I-95 North, an accident just beyond Linson Boulevard. I-95 South, an accident in the express lanes on the first of Hillsborough Boulevard with heavy traffic back to Palmetto Park Road. And in Broward, State Road 84 West, still reporting an accident on the approach to Davie Road. This traffic is service of Massage MV and the Traffic Center. I'm Sharina.
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23: This afternoon, the NBA issued the following discipline of the Los Angeles Clippers Kawhi Leonard's salary cap circumvention scandal. The Clippers were stripped of 5 first-round draft picks, were fined $30 million. Owner Steve Ballmer suspended for 1 year. President of basketball operations Lawrence Frank suspended for 6 months. Kawhi Leonard fined $700,000 but was not disciplined further. Leonard's former business rep, Uncle Dennis Robertson, banned from all NBA-related business dealings for 5 years. The Clippers issued a statement saying, quote, "We vehemently reject the NBA's findings. We intend to vigorously challenge these findings and penalties through every avenue available to us," unquote. Anyway, elsewhere in the NFL, the Las Vegas Raiders named Kirk Cousins as their starting quarterback. I'm Isaac Lohenkron.
10: This is the following program is paid for by K2 Sports Ventures. The views and opinions expressed in this content do not reflect those of 640 WMEN. Portions of this program are pre-recorded.
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12: 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He is the man who's the star of the proceedings. He's the man with the brains. He has the info. He is Rick Harrow, the sports professor. Follow him on Twitter, @RickHarrow. Read his book, The Sports Business Handbook, wherever books are sold, and mascot. Sportsbooks.com. Don't forget to watch them on your television. Hear them on nationally syndicated radio. I am Ken Lavica. Rick Haro is in New York. He is attending the U.S. Open. And let's get right to that. We talked about it last week, just how popular the U.S. Open has become. And not that it hasn't been popular for many, many, many decades and a staple in the tennis world, but it's become that trendy, must go to, must be seen at function. How has it been able to evolve over the years, the U.S. Open and the Look at Me affair it's become?
0: Well, the Look at Me affair was kind of easy because when you think about it, it's not just the Coco Gauffs and the players on the men's side, but it's the fact that these folks on an international perspective are embraced by the fans. So, you know, Djokovic out, but what a hero he's been. And Federer last week was a tribute and basically drove the entire first pre-week and the same with Nadal. So it becomes an international collection of must-see superstars, almost as important as Wimbledon. Wimbledon is a little bit different. This is a bit glitzier. The bottom line is this one raised, as you know, millions of dollars for youth tennis. They just committed $2 million to the player support program, which guarantees more Gauffs in the future, which is really important. And on the men's side, who's the next Taylor Fritz or Tiafoe or Ken Lavica?
12: Oh, that actually, I can tell you who the next Ken Lavica is, and that's probably the next incompetent ball boy that shows up there to flush the meadows.
0: Gotta be taller with hair.
12: And I'm automatically disqualified from over all of that. So the U.S. Open is underway. Novak Djokovic has already been bounced from the tournament. We truly are. Yes, there's a sporting aspect to this, but from a tennis branding perspective, we truly are out of the golden era now, and it is full-fledged now. Your Alcarazes, your Sinners, it's their time now to take the torch from the Federer, Nadal, Djokovic trio. Do you think they're properly prepared to do that in the tennis universe?
0: Well, and there's also kind of the sneaky don't count me out. I mean, Zverev, number one in this tournament.
12: True.
0: And listen, a dirty little secret. We're taping this the morning that he's playing an evening match, and it's going to rain all day today here, Tuesday, but it's an indoor match, obviously. So he may not be around by the time we air this. I suspect he will be. It's a first-round match. But so, you know, you got some pretenders who try to break through. That'll be the storyline, Alcaraz and Sinner against the rest of the world.
12: It's going to be the Rams and everybody else, it appears, in the NFL this season as we continue on through the Inside the Business of Sports with Rick Haro podcast. And again, you're listening on Fox Sports South Florida as well, 15 and 15 on the horizon, 15 biggest sports business stories of the week in 15 minutes time. But man, the LA Rams, they are not only perennial contenders, not only do they have the defending MVP in Matthew Stafford, but a sure thing first ballot, maybe unanimous Hall of Famer, has left retirement after 3 years. Maybe the most dominant defensive player of all time, at least along the defensive line. Aaron Donald is back for the Rams. Just from a pure business standpoint for the Rams, what a boon this is. It also speaks to continuing ties with your legends and those strengthened bonds. And the LA Rams, for a transient market, with a market that is overloaded with two football teams, unnecessarily so, they do their best to take their fair share of the market and the ink in the newspapers and the oxygen from the talkers, don't they?
0: Yeah, and I've got some buddies in St. Louis, and it's interesting. We've talked about it. Actually, last week at Belle Reve, that was their big shot, since the Cardinals probably aren't going to make the playoffs. And the dynamic conversion was years ago when Anschutz moved the team and everybody knew he was going to do it. It was like, well, you know, we'll never watch the Rams again because they suck and we hate them. Now, slowly, St. Louis is readopting the Rams again because they can smell a victory parade.
12: It is wild. The LA Rams, the overwhelming favorites to win the Super Bowl. And I was thinking about this, Rick. I don't know the last time there is a Super Bowl champion, a defending champion, and going into the following year in the same division, there is, according to the books, a bigger favorite to win the Super Bowl in the same division again as the defending champs. I suppose it's happened before, but it's got to be unbelievably rare, no?
0: Well, in the salary cap era, you could still have teams, and the Rams have done it before, who want to take advantage of the window and load up on players on a one-shot deal. Problem is, they did it before, and they were successful with it. Now, usually, you go through 3 or 4 years of angst where you pay for that, and then you do it again, maybe, if you're lucky. But it's McVay, it's the front office, and, you know, that market is amazing, but it's your point, transient market. You're going to struggle to find fifth-generation Los Angelinos who remember when football just started there, because there aren't any.
12: Actually, this transitions into a great final discussion before we get to the 15-15. And let's go right up the road to USC. They had their opener against San Jose State this past Saturday, week zero of the college football season. Traditional power, and there were a lot of red seats in the Coliseum. There's been a lot of discourse about it, a lot of shaming USC, but I don't understand the reaction considering this is an ongoing trend where people would rather stay home than go to games, especially in the afternoon. San Jose State is the opponent. The prices do nothing but skyrocket. It's not just a USC problem. This is a, for the few exceptions, probably in the southeast portion of the United States and maybe Ohio and Michigan, this is sort of a predominant creeping issue that has set in. Other than people finding glee and sticking it to USC, I don't quite understand the pearl clutching over the red seats that were all over the place at the Coliseum Saturday.
0: Well, it's part of a larger, let's say, malaise. It takes a while for Americans generally to get excited about college football, and maybe week zero, because you call it week zero, people are saying there's zero chance of us going to the game. And, you know, maybe there needs to be another marketing attempt. And maybe there is an analogy to the useless three preseason NFL games where people don't go, but the ticket distribution continues. And you've got the money in the bank for the season tickets. It's not exactly the same. But when you think about it, the quid pro quo of kind of the pigeon issue is that you're going to have people not excited about competitive games. I ended up watching New Mexico State and FSU, and I saw it on TV. All I could do was to stay awake, although the second half they were still in the game. And you look at the stadium, they said it was a sellout, but you know, half those people were empty seats. And I think part of it was people left early. You're always going to have that where there's payday games. And I guess that's the San Jose State issue.
12: And that'll do it for our opening portion of Inside the Business of Sports with the sports professor, Rick Caro. Up next, live golf, things aren't good. That is a continuing trend. He's Rick Caro, the sports professor. I'm Ken Lavica, Inside the Business of Sports with Rick Caro.
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12: Is it RIP? LIV, welcome back in Inside the Business of Sports with Rick Haro. You are not only listening to the podcast wherever you get your podcasts, also you're listening Fox Sports South Florida, 640 AM, 103.1 HD2 FM, Fox Sports South Florida at foxsports640.com. 15 in 15, 15 biggest sports business stories of the week, and we go through them in 15 minutes time. Rick Haro, number one, LIV Golf laying off the majority of its workforce, more than $5 billion in Saudi funding is over.
0: 300 employees had been committed to this entity. The U.S. and U.K. requires kind of sheets that say you're going to be fired if you are, and they got all of those. The league signed a non-binding term sheet with a lead investor to finance LIV 2.0 in 2027, but it hadn't been finalized, $250 million to $350 million in investment. Scott O'Neill, great guy, significant person in the industry. It was a big tall task. I'm not sure he deals with this, let alone the $860,000 vendor invoice from Delatre. More to come.
12: Let's head to number two. DAZN agrees to acquire Everpass Media. That gives it commercial distribution rights to the lucrative NFL Sunday Ticket.
0: Yeah, you know, the 32 Equity and Redbird Capital Partners created Everpass in 2023, and it's been flipped now because the Zone and NFL wanted to guarantee expansion into bars, restaurants, hotels, other commercial venues, and Everpass distributed their stuff to baseball, Champions League, soccer, basketball, NASCAR, golf, others. Now this guarantees a massive distribution of Sunday Ticket, which is what they really want.
12: Let's head to our third story in the 15 in 15. New San Diego Padres owners, $3.9 billion sale. Could be a more disciplined spending model to come.
0: Yeah, Jose Feliciano, it's amazing. He can get these dollars from the recordings. Oh, it's a different
12: Jose. Oh, yeah, that guy.
0: And Kwanza Jones. Both of them, $3.9 billion underwriting. A recent valuation for a control transfer of baseball, $263 million luxury tax payroll for 2026. Needless to say, he meets the fans and says, hey, we got to change our habits. Well, maybe. Machado, Tatis, and Bogarts are still owed collectively $100 million. they did have 3.4 million attendance. They're competing with the big boy just up the road. So the issue is going to be how much is too much when you cut, especially if they really don't make the playoffs this year.
12: Let's go to number four, college sports. Another eligibility crisis. All four power conferences say, to former pro athletes coming back.
0: Thank God we've got a lot of lawyers to try to solve the problem. I'm all for lawyers. So stop laughing. So at the end of the day, you know, the Big Ten started by saying, yeah, if we're all going to agree to a five-year eligibility limit, what are we going to do with the guys who have a fifth year? Well, we don't know yet. The answer is nothing, especially if they've made commitments to the league. And there was a lawsuit in Texas, another lawsuit in Louisiana. They're in the preliminary stage, so you don't know where that's going to go. But the SEC and the ACC and the Big 12 are all part of this as well. They got to solve the problem.
12: Our fifth story, unrivaled 3-on-3 women's basketball league starting to get some traction. Raised more than $100 million at a $650 million valuation. Players retaining roughly 30% ownership of this.
0: Yeah. Carmelo Anthony, Gino Auriemma, Trey Young, Alex Morgan, they all are investors in this. About $200 million, or about 30% of the league, is owned by the players. And if you give players equity in a process, it's going to turn out well. So good move.
12: Number six, prediction markets. They are deepening their sports partnerships for better or worse, even as federal appeals court is delivering a major regulatory setback to them.
0: Hire more lawyers. I mean, that's the bottom line.
12: Yeah.
0: So listen, Kalshi just had some major legal issue against them where the Ninth Circuit says that the process looks more like sports betting rather than federally protected swaps. Crypto.com, Robinhood, all on notice this may happen to them. At the same time, Kalshi cuts new deals with the Red Sox, the Dodgers, the Padres, the Giants, and 36 times higher their volume on the platform than a year ago. So they are getting all in, even as it gets riskier.
12: This is interesting. Number seven, conglomerate news. Dick's a $5.59 billion quarterly sale mark, but cutting into it, the Foot Locker outlook. They've been weak, and so that's putting some pressure on the combined company.
0: I saw a video yesterday where the Foot Locker CEO was running, and the Dick's CEO was spitting at him and trying to catch him.
12: trying to flog him.
0: Yeah. Well, listen, mergers always have a cost. And this cost is ultimately they're talking about some takeover of the world. Right now, you got to temper the consolidated net sales of $5.5 billion, up 53% year over year, with the fact that most of that is Dick's.
12: Let's head to number eight, Cal Maker. He is the NHL's first $20 million a year man, 8-year, $163.2 million extension, Colorado Avalanche.
0: Listen, the Avalanche are all in. They didn't do it this year. They want to do it next year. Makar's contract is bigger than Celebrini's, bigger than Carlson, bigger than Kaprizov. And at the end of the day, he gets $18.8 million guaranteed signing bonus in addition to his number. Kudos to Gary Bettman because the revenues make it happen.
12: Kudos to New York City, New Jersey, and that World Cup partnership. Host committee study brings us to number nine, estimating the World Cup generated $3.5 billion to that area.
0: Here's why. Well, first of all, they predicted 3.2. They got 3.5 and about $1.4 billion in labor income, about 28,000 part-time jobs, $653 million in lodging, $346 million in food and beverage, and $264 million on the cab drivers that I'm about to pay from here to the U.S. Open. It's unbelievable.
12: Let's direct ourselves to number 10, licensed sports products reaching a record $44.35 billion in global sales. Video games, trading cards are driving that growth.
0: Yeah, here's the number. So it's up 8.5% to the record, 11.4% worldwide licensing goods increased, 5% merchandise and services. But the bigger issue is that licensed sports products are expanding faster than the broader licensing economy. Collectibles, gaming, and digital products increasingly driving growth alongside traditional apparel. Trading cards are back. Go get some.
12: Number 11, players in the NBA want a share of NBA Europe revenue, so says the National Basketball Players Association. This another issue in a new labor negotiation.
0: Yeah, David Kelly, the executive director of the NBPA, wants to make a statement, and his statement is pretty obvious. 51% of basketball-related income. If you're going to make the argument that NBA Europe is going to make a boatload of money, then it's pretty obvious the players need to share. The opt-out is allowed on October of 28. If it happens, then the agreement ends the next season. You start over. This becomes a sticking point.
12: Our 12th story of 15, WNBA big numbers, Fever, Sky, 3.3 million, 3 million viewers, I should say. The WNBA's largest regular season audience in nearly 30 years.
0: You have Caitlin Clark's protector punching people in the face. 3.3 million viewers. There's nothing better than a fight on the basketball court. But more importantly, you're talking about skill here, and you're talking about unbelievable combination of excitement, WNBA competitiveness, entrepreneurialism, a new TV contract, and the 3 million average audience gives the WNBA another national media benchmark, showing that regular season games can now generate viewership levels previously limited to the game's largest deals. And this is where it starts.
12: 13, there are going to be classes taught at colleges about this blunder.

0: They're ready for the LA Olympics, and they've got a significant investment board, and we're all ready for this process.
1: And we were ready for this. Number 15, no more brain activity. We've pulled the plug. The NFL eliminating the Pro Bowl, finally.
0: Oh, say it ain't so. You mean the 70% decrease in viewership from 2022 to last year did it?
1: Healthy.
0: Imagine that. 57% year-over-year decline. They're thinking, well, what do? Can we have kind of half tackle and half touch? Well, we've done that for a few years. Can we do a whole lot of players getting the Pro Bowl, maybe going, and then the last minute saying no? No, we've done that too. So how about just eliminating the whole thing entirely? The bottom line is the award is going to mean much more when the real award winners get the award, but nobody has to go anywhere. The only problem is, where are these players going to go now if Hawaii is off the charts? Well, they'll pay for their own vacation.
1: Yeah, I'm pretty sure they're going to be A-OK. They'll find a affordable trip planner for the itinerary.
0: No,
1: that'll do it for the...
0: No bake sale for Ricky Williams. Just wanted to say that.
1: No, absolutely not. And that is a wrap for the 15 in 15. Up next, boy, this is an interesting triumvirate. You've got the Athletics, the Baseball Athletics represented, UFC TKO, USA Today, a panel. I mean, this literally checks all the boxes, Ricardo.
0: Yeah, this was at the CCON event we had as the third annual one in Vegas, the second week in September, in July. And I was, fortunate enough to moderate some panels and do some keynoting. And you always get some of the top guests because Sean Garrity and his folks bring on the best, and I'm able to kind of mix and match some of them. This was a great panel. Key to special events, Lawrence Epstein, senior executive VP and CEO of UFC. He's the guy that did the $4 billion sale of UFC to Endeavor. He's the guy that's negotiated the deal with Viacom and Fox Sports. And then Peter Dropick, the EVP and event development operation of TKO. He's the guy that has 5,000 personnel, $60 million deal. He did the Freedom event at the White House. So he'll be able to talk about that. And then we have the guys with the A's, Ross Bowen, Senior Vice President, Strategy and Business Development, talking about what's going up after Tropicana site came down. An incredible stadium. Is it going to be filled? What about baseball in the summer? When are they moving? Are they on time? All of those issues packed into a great panel with Jason Taylor, the Chief Revenue Officer of USA Today, moderating. And I asked Jason what it's like to be a Pro Bowler, coach at the University of Miami, and Chief Revenue Officer of USA Today at the same time. He said, "You got the wrong Jason Taylor." Anyway, that's our panel. Yeah, right.
1: But he is talented in his own right. But yeah, it would be more talented if he was all of those things, like you had suspected.
0: Then he could pay for. Then he won't have to renegotiate his U of M contract. Man, I hope he stays at the University of Miami. What a great coach. What a great addition to that linebacker core.
1: I didn't think he'd stick with it, and he is now sort of a Brian Hartline trajectory type of assistant in college football. That is unexpected and good for him, and I've always enjoyed my interactions with him. Rick, I usually enjoy my interactions with you, and so we'll interact once again next Wednesday as we'll be on the doorstep of the NFL season when we chat. But have a good rest of the week, and we'll talk to you next week, okay?
0: I'll be in Egypt. We will do it at the Aswan Dam. I am going to have a party, by the way, on next Sunday because we'll be at Aswan with all of the Dolphin fans who are involved in this trip. Oh, there are no Dolphin fans. That's okay. I'll be watching anyway. So I'll talk to you next week.
1: Rick Haro, party of one. That's him. I'm Ken LaVica. More Inside the Business of Sports next.
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9: Inside the Business of Sports with Rick Caro, the sports professor, rolls on. I am Ken Lavica, and if you know anything about the sports professor, Rick Caro, he is everywhere all the time, talking all the movers and shakers, the big names, the big faces, the robust personalities in sports business. And we're about to feature a perfect example of that, the epitome of that. CCon 3 in Las Vegas. Rick Caro does a great job of scouring the sports business world to bring everybody to Vegas and to sit down and to listen and to learn and to help others become educated in the always expanding sports business realm. And this time around, we have UFC TKO represented. The Las Vegas Athletics, gonna have to still get used to that, represented. USA Today, the print slash digital realm, sports journalism is represented, and you get it all in one nice, concise 19-minute package, and you're going to feel smarter afterwards. Rick Caro, the sports professor in Vegas, with his latest panel, Inside the Business of Sports with Rick Caro.
10: We're going to talk about UFC, TKO, and otherwise. Lawrence Epstein, SVP and CEO of UFC, decades of experience, paired with, for purposes of this kind of discussion, Peter Dropick, the EVP and Event Development and Operations of TKO, Ross Bowen, Senior Vice President of Strategy and Business Development of the A's, and then finally, Jason Taylor, this Chief Revenue Officer of the USA Today company. Guys, from UFC, TKO, take it as you want. Let's talk about Meta, the official fan technology partner, April 2025, spanning Meta AI, Quest, AI glasses, Facebook, Instagram, WhatsApp, and Threads. Talk about it.
11: Yeah, well, first of all, thanks for having us on this panel. Appreciate being part of the entire conference. I couldn't be at UFC more excited about our relationship with Meta. First of all, one of the leading technology companies in the world, and to have them as a, you know, partner with UFC is just huge for us to be able to leverage all the stuff that you laid out there, from, you know, being integrated into all their social media platforms, to having content on their Meta glasses, the Quest product, which is, you know, their headset that is creates these incredibly interesting and exciting immersive experiences. We couldn't be more excited about that. But, you know, sort of set the table on this one for everybody. It all starts with Dana White's relationship with Mark Zuckerberg, and Mark's, you know, huge fandom when it comes to UFC and his passion for the sport of Brazilian jiu-jitsu. So without that, I'm not sure we'd be talking about this relationship, but the good news is that is real, and that is what sort of what got us to the table. There's so many exciting things to talk about this relationship and how it transforms, you know, what we're doing with UFC. I'll mention a couple of those things in addition to what I already noted. Number one, we just launched literally a week and a half ago our meta rankings. So I think everybody who knows anything about the UFC knows that we have champions and we have sort of the rankings of the top, typically 15 athletes in each weight class. That ranking system has pretty much been done by a group of journalists and others that have some knowledge of the sport, which has been great. But in an age where technology is important, and for a company that's technology forward like UFC, having a more algorithmically based, technology-based way to rank our athletes was something we felt was really important and sort of fit in well with our fan base and our overall UFC ethos. And so we now have really two ranking systems. One is the traditional system, but now we have the meta AI ranking system. And it's really, it's been exciting. It's been interesting. It's created a lot of controversy. I personally think it's, you know, as a sports fan, I love the AP poll and the coaches poll. And you can argue about, you mentioned I'm a Vanderbilt guy. I can mention whether Vanderbilt, you know, they're 19-1 and they're 12 in the other. You know, what's wrong with the coaches poll? We have a bit of that controversy going on with the meta rankings and our traditional rankings, but it's just one manifestation of this great, you know, partnership. The other thing I want to mention is the facility, which was formerly known as UFC Apex, has now been renamed the Meta Apex. Mm-hmm. So for those of you that are familiar with Las Vegas, the UFC headquarters is about a 71-acre campus out on the 215, sort of between Jones and Rainbow. On that freeway, you can see our UFC headquarters. You can also see the UFC Apex, but now you can see a new sign, a new logo, that Infinity logo that is the Meta logo, which is just incredible. It looks really cool. And we've done extensive renovations to the facility, so the Meta Apex now is going to be able to host all sorts of events. And we'll be able to seat up to about 1,200 people for our events. We're doing UFC events, Power Slap, other events, you know, that are associated with TKO and UFC. But to see those big letters, you know, on the outside is great. The final thing I'll mention about the Meta Apex facility is we're going to have a really cool, immersive, Meta-branded experience mm-hmm. space where the latest and greatest from Meta will be on display.
10: AI, VR, AI glasses, and the whole host, right?
11: The whole thing. I mean, listen, I know we only got an hour to talk here, but we could talk forever about all the stuff that Meta is doing with its Quest goggles and with its Meta glasses. And it's just to be in the loop on what Meta is doing, to be on the cutting edge of what they're doing in the world of artificial intelligence, but also how it intersects with sports is just amazing for us.
10: White House, unprecedented event, 5,000 personnel, 130,000 FanFest attendees, 34 million global viewers, the most watched UFC event ever in the U.S. Lessons, anecdotes, talk about producing that event.
12: Anecdotes that would take days.
10: Yeah, sure.
12: The stories are they're long and deep. You know, this was one of one. Truly historic, amazing, you know, incredible accomplishment, incredible feat. You know, not just for our company, but a lot of different groups that were involved in it, third party groups that we hired. You know, the planning was over a year, you know, very, very extensive. The logistical challenges, you know, one of putting an event in a structure, in a footprint on the South Lawn at the White House, to security challenges, to the technology side, to the fan experience. And then, you know, of course, Mother Nature said, you know, I'm being left out. Mm. We want to be a part of this. So, you know, it was an incredible accomplishment that, you know, involved, we like to say, you know, if there's a government agency with an acronym, they were involved.
10: So just, you said one of one, and it is.
12: Yes.
10: But Gary Bettman could have said one of one when he started, you know, the Winter Classics. Is it really one of one? It's one of one at the White House, but is it one of one, period?
12: One of one at the White House, yeah, on the South Lawn.
10: Okay.
12: Yes. Dana said it. I'll quote him.
10: All right.
12: One of one at the White House.
10: At the White House. Good answer.
12: It is.
10: Okay.
12: But you hit some of the stats, but I think if you look at one of the things that was really challenging to put together is, in those who saw the images, is we had a structure which we nicknamed the Claw, is developed by a company called Stageco based out of Europe. And there was an existing structure, but we asked them to modify this in a pretty, only within a couple months to maximize the footprint at the White House lawn. So the White House lawn, we couldn't go any further due to roads, due to a house, due to, trees, other structures where it was a limited footprint, but we wanted to maximize the size. So we asked them to modify this structure and then ship it over from Belgium. It weighed about 600 tons, which is pretty much the max weight because the engineer said you can't go any heavier due to things underneath the grounds.
11: Wow.
12: So you worked with all these restrictions and logistical challenges to try to maximize space. Then you had a president, not ours, say, I want more people. So we said, we can't expand the footprint. How do we add more people? So we developed these platforms to add more standing room, which we ultimately invited, about 1,300 military personnel from all the branches to be part of this show. But, that's one, that's a tenth of what we were dealing with to try to figure out how do you put on this structure. Keep in mind, if you ever seen certain pictures of the White House, the lawn actually slopes. I think it's about 22 degrees downhill. So we had to flatten it out with decking on top of it to be able to put a structure on top of it. So that's where we started. And then you layer in, all the government restrictions, the security restrictions. And then, as I said, Mother Nature. I would recommend watching the documentary. It just got released. There's behind the scenes. It's pretty incredible. Leading up to how we actually got on air. I think we were 21 minutes late going on air due to a pretty massive storm that was about to hit us and decided to split the city 30 minutes before it was supposed to hit us. So watch the documentary. It'll tell the whole story about, some of the challenges we were up against.
10: Ross, Senior Vice President, Strategy and Business Development of the A's, you're building a facility in real time and at real scale. Talk a little bit about how you approach the building of this facility as the newest facility in the history of baseball and what you're doing and what you're doing differently than some of the other buildings.
13: Yeah, look, so we've had to, and thanks for having us. Of course, we're excited to be here. It's been a busy last 12 months of construction for us. We started this journey in Vegas about 5 years ago now. About 3 years ago, we got our bill passed in Carson City and started design in earnest. But our group's been thinking about a new ballpark for about 20 years at this point. So going into it, there were a lot of different thoughts about what we wanted to do. I think what we tried to do is put together the best team of experts in kind of every individual facet of a ballpark. So, and we've also tried to bring in a lot of perspectives from outside the sports world. I think, as we know, in this market, there's a really high bar for entertainment, right? You're not just competing against the Knights and the Aces and the Raiders and the sports teams are here, but you're competing against UFC. You're competing with the nightlife, the dining, everything that the hotels put on. And so we knew from day one that we had to design something that felt different. So from a very early stage, we hired Bjarke Ingels, who's a architect out of New York and Copenhagen, who's never designed a ballpark before. We paired him with architects, H&TB, who were the lead architects on Allegiant and have done many other ballparks. But we wanted to start thinking differently and design something that felt very unlike a ballpark. So we're fully enclosed. We're only 30,000 seats versus 40,000 that most ballparks are. We wanted to create a very intimate atmosphere. We actually wanted to harken back to the Wrigley's and the Fenway's, the old jewel box ballparks that really brought fans closer to the action than any other ballpark, and use modern construction techniques to eliminate some of those pesky poles and all the stuff that have obstructed views. But every facet of the ballpark, we've tried to rethink. So we will have the most premium ballpark in all of baseball. So about 20% of the seats will either be club seats or suites. We've learned a lot from this market in terms of what that demand is for premium. We believe in that we should be able to have the best club spaces and suites in all of baseball, if not all of sports. And that's something we've really focused on. We've brought in a guy named Will Goddara, who's the former co-owner of 11 Madison Park, and wrote the best-selling book Unreasonable Hospitality to help consult with us on the food and beverage programming to rethink how we do things. Everything from how you cater a suite, right? Most people have been to a ballpark and you walk in and, you know, your food's sitting there. It's been there probably for an hour. And by the seventh inning, the food's still sitting there. Why is that the case? That's not a great experience. So one of the things we're doing on the suites is that all of our suites are levels of all inclusive. And so it actually becomes more of a progressive dining experience and actually becomes an experience that people want to go to regardless of whether they're fans. For us, this market's so unique because you have a really strong local fan base who is loves sports, loves entertainment. And you've also got, you know, 40 million tourists a year who are coming into town. And so how do you design for all of those different groups has been a real challenge and a real opportunity. And for us, it's trying to build, you know, both the highest of the high-end premium and have that best experience. And then also have that premium allow us to have affordability throughout the rest of the ballpark as well. So we can really build a fan base for the next 20, 30, 40 years.
10: How collaborative are you with the 31 other partners in Major League Baseball as they know that it's really happening and it's best practice sharing, which is really important as well? But it's also, I assume, the higher tide lifts all boats. If you know that in a football analogy, that Jerry Jones brought in the hotel consultant at Four Seasons to design his lobby, and then everybody else looks at how to do that, there are baseball analogies as well. So, are there partners in baseball? I'm not going to ask you who and who are not, but are truly collaborative on the stadium pieces?
13: Definitely. And that's one of the things we've leaned on most in this process. I think I went to pretty much every ballpark and a lot of arenas over the past 4 or 5 years and asked them usually a pretty simple question of what would you have done differently if you could do it all again? Because we have the, you know, critical moment of being able to design something from scratch. And so we've taken a lot of that. I think if we brought those people back, they'd see inspiration from different points. We've also talked to a lot of arenas, different venues, because, you know, in a way we're a ballpark, but we're an enclosed ballpark that's smaller. We're almost a large arena in a way as well. And so taking a lot of cues from what they've done in basketball and new NHL arenas, taking a lot of cues from what they've done in smaller amphitheaters, renovations, right? So we're trying to build a building that's not only phenomenal for 81 baseball games a year, but has the ability to host a significant amount of other events as well, right? We're not investing the amount of money in this stadium to only host 81 baseball games. And that's a big reason that, you know, when we talk to the governor and the county of why, you know, they're collaborating on this project so we can bring more events to Vegas, right? And so that we can be a catalyst for other concerts, other sporting events, community events, and then a big private events business. I mean, there's a big market here for all the different conferences that come in looking to do different unique things in unique venues. And so, you know, our goal is how do we think about activating it 365 days a year? How do we design a flexible space that really can be used by a bunch of different user groups?
10: Jason, the non-NFL Hall of Fame Jason, kind of disappointed, but, you know, we'll do with what we have. Super Bowl, much more than a football game, the biggest media event of the year, as we said, from your USA Today perspective, what makes that event unlike any other moment on the advertising calendar?
14: Well, I think it really, at the end of the day, it's a moment in time where if you're interested in NFL, if you're interested in football, if you're interested in celebrity and entertainment, if you're interested in advertising, all the conversation in the world at that moment, all it feels like to the average citizen that everyone's talking about it. And I would argue there are more and more Super Bowl-like events that are emerging, even in combat sports. I would take a guess that even this weekend, McGregor returning after 5 years is going to feel like, for our audiences at USA Today, like it's something that will really spike our readership. We look at, over the past couple of years, two combat sports moments. I can remember very specifically the Mike Tyson fight and one of the Jake Paul fights. you know, we're doing over a billion page views a month, sometimes as high as 1.6 billion, and 40 million unique viewers just looking at our sports coverage each and every month. And sometimes combat sports can be that Super Bowl moment for the month. Sometimes it's a baseball moment. Sometimes it's horse racing. So these sports moments like the Super Bowl are just those moments that transcend culture, where even people who may not have historically been a sports fan of that particular sport is all of a sudden engaged, interested. And what makes us unique, I think, as USA Today, because we have the USA Today brand and flagship, and then we have over 200 local markets, whether it's the Indianapolis Star, the Nashville Tennessean, we can cover different layers of these stories that can sometimes even go back to the high school roots of these players, these fighters, these jockeys, if you will. So I think that's really where we have found our unique spot, is telling all layers of the story and standing out in our coverage in that respect.
10: You have another unique perspective as well, which is the ad meter and how you register the emotional and the long-term business response of ads, and also combined with the ability now to deal with the viewer is not just grandma who answers the Nielsen call and says, yeah, it's one of us, but it's also the shows, the watch parties and all of that. How do you combine both of those and generate some significant stories to candidly get the best rates you possibly can for advertising?
14: Yeah, I mean, I think AdMeter is fascinating. I mean, it just had its 39th year. Is that right, Rick? 38th year. So this will be the 39th year. And I think what we've really done is, if you look at over the past 39 years, we've put the focus on what the consumer cares about, what they remember, what resonates with them, whether it's stories of nostalgia or commercials with nostalgia, if it's commercials that are humorous, if it's commercials that just have incredible storytelling. We really lean in on what is resonating with the consumer, and in a more, because of technology, in a more and more real-time fashion. So I think it takes the sentiment from, I think it was similar to a comment that was said earlier for you all with the Meta glasses and the Meta rankings. It's how do we get a different perspective of who stands out that's more real to what the average consumer feels? And I think that's what's made, it's not, for years before 39 years ago, when we launched AdMeter, the ad agencies in the industry were telling you what were the best commercials. And now the AdMeter has become this most coveted thing for the agencies to see where is consumer sentiment lying and what really resonates with the consumer.
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8: 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Here's Ken Lavica.
9: A baseball shocker, and it's not the worst to first Chicago White Sox. Inside the Business of Sports with the sports professor, Rick Caro. I am Ken Lavica. Final couple of minutes of this Wednesday night edition. If you're listening on terrestrial radio, if you're listening on the podcast, wherever you get your podcast, well, thanks for downloading the podcast. Thanks for giving it a listen. And we'll have another edition for you next Wednesday. Los Angeles, there's a new owner of the LA Angels. Arte Moreno has sold his majority share to Stan Kroenke, the LA Rams owner, a controlling interest for Kroenke, who has won a championship with the Rams. He also, his holding company, owns the Denver Nuggets championship, the Colorado Avalanche championship, the Colorado Rapids of MLS, Arsenal of the Premier League championship. So Stan Kroenke is gobbling up all of these ultra-successful standard franchises. The Angels have been mired in not even mediocrity, but in irrelevance as well. Even with Mike Trout on the roster, and prior to that, Trout and Shohei Ohtani, the Angels have the longest playoff drought of any team in Major League Baseball. It has quite honestly been unacceptable and pathetic, and Stan Kroenke, he's got a high standard. You have to think this is massive for the Angels and their fans, and an L.A.-based guy has this LA-based team, the Angels, selling for a valuation of $4 billion. It beats the previous MLB record, the Padres, $3.9 billion. We talked about that earlier in the show. For the sports professor, Rick Haro, I'm Ken Lavica. It's been Inside the Business of Sports. Talk to you next week.
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23: Los Angeles Clippers of 5 first-round draft picks and fined them $30 million for circumventing the salary cap. NBA additionally suspended owner Steve Ballmer for 1 year, suspended president of basketball operations Lawrence Frank for 6 months. Kawhi Leonard fined $700,000 but not disciplined further. Leonard's former business rep, Uncle Dennis Robertson, banned from all NBA-related business dealings for 5 years. An attorney representing the Clippers sent a letter to NBA Commissioner Adam Silver reading in part, quote, "We are exploring every legal remedy to address this gross injustice," unquote. The Attorney General for the state of Georgia sent a letter to SEC Commissioner Greg Sankey strongly encouraging the conference to prevent LSU from using former NFL players by taking all measures available, including removing them from the conference. I'm Isaac Lowenkron.
24: One guy is happily divorced. One guy is happily married. One guy gets called daddy by his 3 beautiful daughters. One guy gets called daddy after a credit card approval. One guy won a state high school basketball championship. One guy only covered a state high school basketball championship. One guy's been inducted into 3 halls of fame. One guy has only mopped a hall. Does this seem weird to anybody else?
25: Crazy.
24: Can this sports writer and this sports fan share a radio show without driving each other crazy? 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
9: That's right. 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
9: Hey, hey, hey. With that password, guess what?
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28: 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All right.
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29: Wow.
9: And now, live.
29: We'll do it live.
9: On YouTube. Thank you, dentist.
29: Yeah. Okay. Do it live. I can write it and we'll day. Do it live. Do it.
28: About everything you hate so we can talk about it today because you can't yell.
9: I could yell at anybody. All right,
28: Lions
9: thank you,
28: winning
9: Bill.
28: The Super Bowl versus the Chiefs.
9: Yeah, okay. Here we go.
28: Matthew Stafford's the MVP
29: Stop.
28: Again.
29: Tom Stop. Brady comes back.
9: Oh, God.
28: What is that?
29: Tom Brady comes back.
28: Tom Brady is going to – the Raiders are going to – he's going to be executive of the year. What else can we get to that you
9: oh,
28: hate?
9: Oh, God. Here we go. All right. Say my name.
30: Rob Parker.
9: Say his name.
30: Calvin Washington.
9: And we are indeed the Odd Couple on a Worship Wednesday.
28: That's right.
9: And guess what? You'll need our phone number because we are, without question, the most listener-friendly national sports talk radio show on the planet.
31: Ben Maller.
3: At least when people are still awake.
28: What else? We ain't taking numbers when you sleep.
3: No doubt.
28: Oh. And they always lie to you, Alex. They say, oh, no, no. Oh, my gosh. I do dozens of these a day. It's not going to hurt at all.
3: It hurts.
28: Kidding me?
3: I still can't believe someone hasn't come up with a silencer for a drill. Like, it's like you, they, so that you don't hear that. Because it's that sound.
28: I mean, one could argue
3: it,
28: it's not that loud, yeah, so how much more silent can it get?
4: Yeah,
28: it's excruciating, I agree, but like,
3: unbelievable.
28: You out here trying to get sniped up.
3: Oh, it's bad.
28: All right. The James Bond?
3: Right, what are we at? Right, you'll need our telephone number without question, the most. I just came from the dentist.
28: You should have just taken off.
3: No, I couldn't do it.
28: You did take six months off.
3: All right. Because we are, without question, the most listener-friendly national sports talk radio show on the planet.
5: Ben Maller.
3: At least when people are
28: we already
3: away.
28: Did that. Remember I said that again.
3: All right, here we go. Write it down. Commit it to memory. 877-99 on Fox. Were you layman out there?
6: It's not trigonometry.
28: It is today.
3: It's 877-996-6369. This is going to, the swelling's going to go down any minute, and my lip will return.
4: Pause.
3: Yes, my lip will return to normal.
4: Pause.
3: Yes, okay. And if you hear your feedback on the line, it's your own fault. It means only one thing.
5: You forgot to turn
28: down.
5: Well,
28: they may have today. They may have turned the radio down already.
3: Yes, all right. And if you call in here and have a problem, I'm having a problem reading with what we say, tough because...
7: Well, I'm talking to you the way I want to talk to you. You have a problem, turn off your station.
3: All right, with all that said, always remember...
10: The Odd Couple was filmed in front of a live audience.
28: I had to do it like him.
3: All right, let's go. Big show. Let me welcome in my co-host who has not gotten his tooth drilled into.
28: Not today. Look, they've been wanting to drill in one of them, but I've been waiting. Yeah, man, happy worship.
3: Eventually, you're going to have to go away.
28: He was like, next year, it's been 2 years. Happy Worship Wednesday. My older two, first day of school. It was great to be able to, you know, get them there.
3: Oh, good that it started in August. Thank God.
28: God forbid kids have a summer.
3: It used to be like after Labor Day, yep. But in this case, the first Wednesday of,
28: 100%,
3: right?
28: Yep.
3: In September is better than before.
28: They got to August. Enjoy summer. So I'm happy for them. But now everybody's back in. The whole gang's back in school. So other than that, man, chilling. You good? Aside from the obvious?
3: Yeah. I went to the dentist, of course. Every time I go and they say, 30-minute procedure, you'll be good. That's what they told me. 30 minutes, you'll be good. Your lip will be unswollen. You'll be able to do your show. Because they know what I do. And they're like, okay, you'll be good. No problem. Come on in at 2. And you'll be good.
28: Yeah, he was pushing it.
3: And I was pushing it like, oh, my God, I'm not going to be able to get there. But anyway.
28: Now you sound like Mike Tyson punched you.
3: Okay. yes. Oh, also, remember to check us out on YouTube. You can. And you can see my tooth and all that that's hurting. just search Odd Couple FSR on YouTube. Hit that subscribe button. After that, thumbs up icon. Comment away. Check out Make a Dentist Appointment while you're there on the YouTube. That always sounds so bad.
28: It does.
3: That's right. Again, check us out. Just search Odd Couple FSR and subscribe. A lot to get to. Let's welcome in the Odd Couple crew. We wouldn't be able to do this fine radio show without them.
28: I don't think they want you to welcome them. They just want to say Rob, Alex, Ilo. Let's go.
3: Let's go. Rob G is our producer.
4: Bud Mexican.
3: I'm good. Alex is our engineer.
11: Alex, you're a hidden talent.
3: One more time, Alex.
11: Alex, you're a hidden talent.
3: No doubt. Ilo, Isaac Lohenkron, is at the anchor desk. He'll keep us updated throughout the program.
4: FBI he sounds
28: agent.
4: Sexy.
28: He's That's an FBI right. agent, I'm convinced.
3: And, of course...
11: Never heard of him.
3: Elijah, our social media
28: Always
3: guru.
28: Peeping.
3: All right.
28: Let's
3: you know,
28: do it.
3: Rob G is still a little under the weather, so, you know, you have to set this up for us.
28: Rob G, no, you're talking today, dang it.
3: No, he's not. He's still... Rob G, you want
12: I
3: one
12: talk,
3: more day?
12: I just can't project.
3: Okay.
28: Yeah.
12: Yes.
28: Between the both of y'all, it ain't a lot of talking going on.
12: I'll tell
28: on.
12: You what, I'm going to read some of these YouTube comments you guys
3: What?
12: Rough.
3: Already?
12: Yes.
3: We just started.
12: Someone called it the worst 5 minutes in sports radio. But in any event...
3: But wait a minute.
28: Oh, God. Now it's about to be the first 12 minutes.
12: Now, yes, go ahead, Rob.
3: They didn't hear... Never mind.
12: No, they brought up the show you're talking about, and they said it's better than this. So, anyways... The NBA announced today that the Clippers and Kawhi Leonard have been penalized because they did, in fact, circumvent the salary cap. Long story short, Clippers getting docked 5 first round picks.
28: Dirk.
12: $30 million.
28: Dirk.
12: Steve Ballmer suspended from all league activities for 1 year.
28: Dirk.
12: Clippers president, business operations, Jillian Zucker, suspended without pay for 1 year.
28: Dirk.
12: Clippers president, basketball ops, Lawrence Frank, suspended without pay, ooh, 6 months. And Kawhi Leonard, the star at the center of this whole saga, just fined $700,000, about one game check. Shout out to Kawhi Leonard.
2: I'm a fun guy.
28: Shout out to fun guy. I don't know how he pulled this off. And by the way, we'll talk about it a little bit later because there's so much to get to with this. Adam Silver, he did his thing. Got to give him that. So we'll talk a little bit further about that and on in the show. But I'm just going to say specifically with Kawhi not? Rob, why not? I think that if I'm another star player, my new thing from this is why not? Didn't hurt me. If you're another player, hey, listen, these are the provisions for me to come there. You ain't got to do it. You can do it if you want. And I would love to come to your team, Hornets, your team, Pistons, your team, Denver Nuggets. And here's the reasons why and how. And in order to get me, if you can ask some extra money here or there. And at the end of the day, Rob, $28 million, they say. And if all I'm going to be fined is $700,000, which is basically a game check, why not? And from the player standpoint in this instance, where's the threat? Where's the harm? Where's the, this not worth it? The juice isn't worth the squeeze. Absolutely. Get to squeezing. Shoot, I get a chance to make $28 million if it goes under the radar and nothing happens. And if at worst case scenario, I'm not losing a season. There's not some, I'm banned from the league for a year or two, or I kicked out the league wholly. I'm only fined $700,000, which is nothing. I don't see where it's not worth the risk. So if you're Kawhi Leonard in this case, absolutely worth it. All he said was, hey, you know, I had some, you know, I fully accepted and I didn't know this was happening. And, you know, I apologize to the fans and league. And all I got to do is make that statement and I can have had a chance to make $28 million. Rather, they didn't ask for the money back. They didn't say you have to pay us half of the money back or anything. To me, there's no reason why not to. And so I think that's the thing I would look at as a player. I would say the provisions, I would say, hey, go out there and try to get it because it might fall on the team. It might fall on the owner, but it ain't going to fall on me. Where's the pain in that? Where's the hurt? Where I didn't get kicked out of the league. I didn't
3: Kelvin,
28: get suspended.
3: You're smarter than this. You're smarter than this. And it sounds good, like blame the person who asked for it. Like you go to a bar and your friend's working at the bar. We could all relate to this.
28: Okay.
3: And you go like, yo, pass me some free drinks and I'm not going to pay for them because you're my friend and I want some free drinks. And you feel like he could pass you some free drinks. Okay? They find out that you got free drinks from your buddy who's the bartender behind the bar. That person gets fired. Has nothing. You don't get anything that happens to you. Kawhi Leonard, the NBA got it right. They would have had a lawsuit, seriously, if they tried to do anything more to Kawhi, because you can ask all day for them to do something under the table. They have rules and regulations for the people who work in the NBA model, right? That's the Clippers. It is all on the Clippers. You could ask for everything under the sun. They have to say, and you know this, because Toronto told Kawhi, no thank you. When he came up with this scheme, they said no way, no how are we going to be involved in doing something that could hurt our franchise if you get caught. This is about the Clippers, not about Kawhi Leonard. Anybody who thinks Kawhi Leonard should be suspended, they don't get it. It's on the Clippers. Kawhi could ask for everything under the moon. And you could tell that guy to go jump in the lake. It ain't the integrity of this organization isn't bigger than having you on this team. I can't do it. And if Kawhi needed that to make the deal happen, you're better off going without him. The onus is on Steve Ballmer, the front office, all the people who were involved. I don't care if it's Uncle Dennis who asked for it, right? You didn't hear from Kawhi's mouth himself. Uncle Dennis is his representation. And that was the other part. That's the tricky part. You could say, oh, of course he knew. You could say that. But you don't have hard evidence that Kawhi Leonard was the one. And that's always a tricky, slippery slope.
28: But I'm
3: just going to say, you don't give they don't do anything to you at the bar. You know what they do? They fire your friend who's the bartender. Correct or not? Nothing happens to you. Right. You already drank your drink.
28: Yeah, you already drank. They might escort you out.
3: But
28: that's
3: you
28: it.
3: Already had your drink.
28: I hear you.
3: They
28: on
3: don't
28: that.
3: Ask you to throw up the drinks.
28: But here's,
3: they don't ask you that. Right. You've already had your drink.
28: Here's my issue with you.
3: I'm a bartender.
28: Absolutely, the bulk should go until bum.
3: Not
28: he's the
3: bulk.
28: The owner.
3: All of it.
28: I complete.
3: All of it.
28: But first of all, I'm not going to absolve somebody who you. The difference is you're ignoring the how illegal it is from the standpoint
3: there's
28: of the players.
3: There's only one person that's
28: a collective bargaining agreement, meaning the players themselves know the rules.
3: He can't pay himself. No, he can't pay himself.
28: But he doesn't have to accept
3: it. He can't pay himself.
28: You accepted it.
3: No, he can't pay himself.
28: If I have your legal money and I give it to you, you don't have to accept it.
3: I didn't know it was illegal. That's all I got to tell
28: you.
3: I didn't know it was illegal.
28: Okay. You didn't know.
3: And that's all Kawhi Leonard has to say.
28: $28 million.
3: I thought you were rich from Spectrum.
28: So what's the fine for $700,000 then?
3: No.
28: What's the $700,000 fine? Meaning clearly something was wrong.
3: But they
28: that
3: don't
28: you
3: have. But they don't have enough evidence.
28: So, right.
3: What I'm
28: and
3: trying
28: so
3: to
28: I'm,
3: say to
28: so
3: you.
28: What I'm saying
3: they
28: is,
3: don't.
28: Nobody's saying he had to be kicked out of the league forever. But what
3: Why
28: I'm saying,
3: not?
28: And I'm agreeing
3: said,
28: with it. By the way, I'm saying
3: the
28: it's
3: NBA
28: well
3: got
28: worth
3: it right. The
28: it's
3: NBA
28: well
3: got it
28: worth
3: right.
28: it as a player. I'm saying I agree in that. If I'm a player, it's worth it now.
3: No.
28: Because
3: if I'm only
28: going to get fined $700,000, but I got a chance to make $28 million.
3: But this is like the Timberwolves. They did the same exact thing, and they tried to circumvent the whole the cap by giving a guy a ridiculously low contract and all this. This is why these teams get caught. In Major League Baseball, they told people not to sign free agents, and they sent out a memo. All the free agents got money from the owners because they had evidence. They all got in trouble for collusion. And all I'm saying to you is the Clippers knew what they were doing.
28: Right.
3: They knew it was illegal, and that's why they got
28: and
3: hit.
28: And Kawhi Leonard knew. And I'm actually shocked
3: Kawhi
28: with
3: could,
28: you.
3: Kawhi could ask
28: I'm
3: for anything in the
28: you
3: world.
28: Because you usually are sitting here, Mr. Integrity, and wrong is wrong. And you're that's what me and you get into all the time, because I say, you know how the thing goes.
3: No, but he can't pay himself, though. He
28: right,
3: can't pay himself.
28: But he accepted it, Rob.
3: No,
28: that's all I'm saying.
3: He can't pay himself. Shame on the Clippers.
28: If
3: shame
28: he's getting
3: on the
28: money from Aspire or whatever it was.
3: Shame on the Clippers.
28: And he hasn't done anything. He ain't did nan appearance, nan commercial,
3: shame
28: nan
3: on the
28: showing,
3: Clippers.
28: No signing,
3: come
28: no
3: on,
28: nothing.
3: Man. You
28: I'm
3: know,
28: just
3: there's
28: breaking
3: been,
28: a
3: there's
28: check.
3: Been, there's been no show jobs for the, as long as sports have been around. No show
28: so
3: jobs.
28: So I'm shocked that I
3: know so many college players who had jobs when they were
28: I'm
3: in
28: really
3: college and
28: you,
3: never went to work.
28: Why wouldn't
3: work.
28: I do this now?
3: No, you can do it, but a team will
28: right.
3: see what
28: so
3: can happen.
28: Then I'm signed. Sign
3: okay?
28: me up.
3: No, nobody else is going to do that
28: sign,
3: after this. And no
28: absolutely.
3: No other team is going to do it. No
28: it
3: other
28: happens
3: team
28: on the prop. You know sports
3: no other
28: way
3: team's
28: too long.
3: Do it.
28: First of all, I believe other teams are doing it. They just
3: not,
28: haven't been
3: not,
28: caught.
3: No. Not at that level. And I am going to say one last thing on this. 877-99 on Fox. When people question whether or not why we need journalism and all that, this is a story that without journalism, we wouldn't have.
28: I agree with
3: okay?
28: that.
3: Okay? So all you people who keep thinking like something journalism, we don't need it, and these
28: you didn't
3: people
28: play in the game.
3: And all that other stuff. This story would not be there without journalism, okay? Because somebody's got to go to the courthouse. Somebody's got to read the records. Mm-hmm. This is what reporters do. So journalism won.
28: I agree.
3: Okay?
28: Journalism I completely
3: won. The Clippers lost. And Kawhi Leonard
28: won.
3: Nothing happened to him, and nothing should have.
28: $28 million. Rob, I'm taking that risk every day. All I got to pay is $700.
3: All right, we want
28: to
3: hear from
28: if
3: you.
28: I get a chance to make 28, why not?
3: Did Kawhi deserve a harsher
28: yes.
3: punishment today from the NBA? Kelvin says yes. I say they got it right. 877-99 on Fox.
28: Kawhi won, boy.
3: 877-996.
28: Alex, he robbed the world of the NBA.
3: I don't know what the number is.
28: He only plays 10 games a year. Ruin franchises.
3: Let's go.
28: Yeah, Kawhi Leonard won.
3: He got two MVPs. In
28: Kawhi Leonard won,
3: he,
28: boy.
3: Right, he ruins franchises.
28: Boy, they lost 10 picks.
3: Please.
28: Literally 10 picks.
3: That's okay.
28: A two-time MVP.
3: No.
28: Fine $30
3: million.
28: He didn't
3: do anything wrong.
28: The Kawhi Leonard is
3: Clippers
28: the man.
3: Did something wrong. All right, we want to hear from you. Remember, this is a radio show, not a podcast. 877-99 on Fox, and you know what you need to do.
28: Draymond.
3: Stick and stay.
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21: 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And that's the beauty of it. 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